0: move on from it if your best player isn't doing it. Everybody gravitates towards him. He needs to realize this. This could be all part of the learning process, and I think it is. I think that ultimately that is what this is going to be. But I love the honesty, but I agree with Shaq that you can't be showing these signs of weakness at this time.
1: This is a man thing about not being emotional. Like, you want him to – it's a men thing, right?
0: Yeah. I just – it's not that crying is a feminine thing. But in the toughest of times, you need to find somebody to – that, you know – to galvanize, or, you know, to bring everybody together or to rally around. And if he's on his knees in the tunnel over a game two, they didn't lose a series.
1: No.
0: Series isn't over
1: with. But come on, they feel like they've lost the series.
0: Well, I think so. We all think that.
1: Right.
0: So he thinks that. So he thinks it's over. So he thinks it's done. So why would any of the other players believe that their best player thinks it's done?
1: I just think that if you're in the locker room with Victor Wembanyama, you've probably learned about the guy. We don't know this guy. We don't know him up close and personal. We only see him from afar. But I feel like the guys in the locker room, they've obviously gotten to know the real Victor Wembanyama. And they probably know that their leader is emotional. And it's not a bad thing. I just think that they know that. So I don't know if they see him do that and they think like, well, if you feel like this, then why do I have any hope? I don't know if they look at it. They know who they have. They're up close and personal with him. You know what I mean? They've learned.
0: Yeah, I can understand. I can understand that. I can understand if Stephon Castle's like, I don't feel the same as Wemby. I feel like that, you know, I'm going to toughen this up and I'm going to deal with whatever we have to deal with. That's, you know, that's Stephon Castle. But I think as a whole, and bringing other players who may not necessarily know what direction is going, when your best player is doing that, if your best player doesn't think you can win the series, why would you think you can win the series? And that's the reflection of it. This is all a learning process. Mm-hmm. And over the 20-year, you know, window of his career, which I hope it's 20 years, there's going to be a lot of highs and lows. But I think that we didn't crown him too early, but it's also the fact that this crown is pretty heavy.
1: Mm-hmm. Mm-hmm.
0: And all of the things that this crown, you know, brings with him, to use that analogy, some of it is weighing him down, and he doesn't know how to handle it.
1: Mm-hmm.
0: And I think that that's what you see here. To even, I mean, he doesn't even know where the cameras are and aren't. Right? Like,
1: yeah.
0: To know, like, no. Like certain players know, or like if you get in the tunnel, now you kind of realize, hey, everything is on camera until we get into the locker room. Maybe that's the time you do it. Maybe it's, you know, when you get home. But when it's caught on camera, like, it backs up what Shaq is saying. And I know that Charles Barkley, you know, tried to defend him and back him up, but I also think that they all understand exactly what's going on with Wemby.
1: Before we wrap this up, you mentioned I'd rather him punch a wall,
0: yeah,
1: right? And I get that in theory, but he punches a wall and he breaks his finger,
0: yeah.
1: Then what? You know what I'm saying? Like,
2: yeah, Stoudemire.
0: Yeah, exactly. Like, yeah, I say that. I mean, to,
1: and I know what you mean,
0: yeah.
1: Right? But it's like in frustration, you
0: throw
1: want to
0: a
1: see,
0: chair,
1: correct?
0: You know, yeah,
1: do so, and then
0: do like
1: hit
0: Doug
1: someone.
0: Gottlieb would, no, you know, like our buddy Doug,
1: yeah.
0: You know, right?
1: Right, exactly.
0: Right? Yeah,
1: but he throws a chair and then something, he hits someone. It's like reacting in that way, even though that shows toughness. And I get what you're saying. It's like that also can go bad. So if you're gonna get emotional. I don't mind.
0: Remember when Doug threw the stool?
1: I do.
0: In the video?
1: Yeah.
0: Imagine after they lost if Doug got down on his knees and cried.
1: Okay? I would have loved that.
0: Yeah. Well, yeah,
1: I would have loved that.
0: Yeah,
2: Twitter,
0: you know,
2: would have had fun,
0: yeah,
2: with that.
1: Oh,
0: yeah,
1: yes.
0: Yeah, but they still had a field day with him, like with throwing, you know, the stool or whatever. But, like, you can't say that he didn't think his team was not going to win that game. He's mad because they should have won that game.
1: Because they should have, right.
0: Yeah, that's the thing about it is, it wasn't a defeat. You should be upset that you didn't get it done because you should have won that game.
1: And
0: so,
1: maybe that's what the tears were about, being that they should have won that game, not that he felt like it's over, that it was like, I can't believe,
0: yeah,
1: we let that,
0: well,
1: slip. But it's not how it's interpreted.
0: No.
1: It's interpreted as weak, I feel like, by a lot of people. Oh, Wemby, don't worry, Wemby. You're going to be fine. And we did not crown you too early because you are awesome. On the other side of this, a big injury in Major League Baseball. What does it mean? We're going to dive into that next. He is Dan Beyer. I am Monsi Bolaños, and you are listening to Fox Sports Saturday.
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0: 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Aaron Soares, Jason Martin. 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Stanley Cup Final Game 3 still tied 4-4. Vegas blew a four-goal lead in the third period. We are now in overtime. 5 minutes left in the first overtime period. 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World Cup, no pun intended, but kicks off technically on Thursday. Team USA's first game is at 9 Eastern on Friday. How do you consume the World Cup? Are you, and again, I know you have two young kids and it's probably going to be different than it was 4 years ago, but are you a watch every match kind of guy? Or you have a match in the background kind of guy? Or you go to an establishment for Team USA games kind of guy? How does Jason Martin consume the World Cup?
1: Yeah, I mean, I think it's more going to be in the background for a lot of it. I will stop and watch certain matchups with certain teams. But like it'll be a fixture, right? Like I'll have it on, at the very least I'll have it on like my PC monitor, like my widescreen monitor to there while I'm doing other things, and then I can kind of move in and out from the audio from that way. So I'm going to be keeping tabs on it. I'm not going to, you know, produce fiction here and say that I'm going to sit and watch every day, all the time, but I'm definitely going to be keeping tabs and watching things relatively closely. But, you know, it's going to be so constant. It's going to be such a cornucopia for those that love football, love soccer. And certainly there is added hype. I feel like it's finally really arrived. You know, you walk into like a Sam's Club or something and there's just World Cup stuff everywhere. And that goes for a lot of stores that I'm walking in right now. That just happens to be an example of one I walked into yesterday, and there were like Lego setups and foosball and shirts and everything else under the sun. And of course, you know, my daughter started playing soccer this year, and so, you know, there's a lot of World Cup stuff and Messi stuff everywhere and all. So, I mean, I think that the fever has kind of finally hit. Obviously, it's happening right in the midst of hockey and basketball coming to the end of their season and kind of a little pre-football. So it's going to kind of play that Olympic role where it's hitting right in the moment where, you know, you can have baseball on in the background, you can have soccer on in the background. I think both of them will be pretty successful. Plus, of course, you're going to have some tennis here and there and things, but that's probably me. Like, I will watch the U.S. matches, even if they're on at times I can't see it. I'll, you know, record them, for example, DVR them, go back and watch them and hopefully not know the outcomes. But, yeah, I can't say that I'm the world's biggest soccer fan. That would be insane, but I'm definitely interested. And I'm very, very interested in Jameis Winston, man on the street, for World Cup coverage.
0: I saw a headline, but I never cared enough to look into it. So why are you excited about Jameis Winston, or is that just crazy sarcasm that went right over my head?
1: No, I mean, I honestly think, I mean, one thing that you can always say about Jameis is, like, he's fun, you know? Like, him just being a man on the street talking to people and things like that, like, I think that could work really, yeah, really well, quite frankly. Like, he's got a really good personality, just an entertaining guy and a positive force. And I think he'll be really good, especially, I think, for the everyman that's not as learned when it comes to soccer and things of that nature. So I think he can kind of hit a different niche. I mean, you're going to have, you know, Zlatan, who I think is going to be excellent in the booth. And then you're going to have, like, real stars, obviously, throughout the Fox coverage. But I just think that Jameis is going to add a different layer. Like, if you liked Snoop at the Winter Olympics, then there's no reason why you wouldn't like Jameis Winston in this role.
0: Now, I will say I am excited. And I think a great call by you on filling that void, that late summer void. Remember, last World Cup was in Qatar, and it was during football season. And so this will be fun to have on. I am more of definitely having it on in the background. Obviously, for the Team USA games, I'll get pretty fired up. But World Cup technically starts Thursday. First game is Mexico taking on South Africa, and then the U.S. kicks off, pun intended, on Friday. Fox Sports Radio, Air Tours, Jason Martin. We'll come back. Speaking of big sporting news, how about Myles Garrett? We'll discuss next. Fox Sports Radio. We are Fox Sports.
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22: Game 3 of the Stanley Cup Final has just ended. The first overtime period in Vegas, still tied 4-4. Golden Knights hosting Carolina. Vegas was up 4-0 early third. Carolina got 3 goals in a 39-second span in the third and then tied the game 4-4 with under 2 minutes left in regulation. And there we stand. Game 4 will be in Vegas on Tuesday. Right now, the series is tied at 1 game apiece. U.S. Soccer opens World Cup play Friday night in L.A. Today, it sold out Chicago. The Americans lost their last tune-up game, 2-1 to Germany. The Belmont was won by Golden Tempo, who had taken the Kentucky Derby last month. In Major League Baseball, 3 late games. The Mets have homered to take a 2-1 lead at San Diego, bottom of the 7th now. 7th inning at Dodger Stadium, LA 9-1 over the Angels, and the Brewers are winning again, 7-1 in the 9th at Colorado. I'm Steve DeSager.
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0: Welcome in, everybody. Hour 2, Torres Martin, Fox Sports Radio. We are live. Yes, we are live. Midnight Eastern, 9 Pacific from the Fox Sports Radio studios. A lot of stuff starting to wrap up. College baseball. Jay Martin, you and I have had the great conversation about college baseball. Fun sport to cover. Yeah. Not cover, but, you know, it's almost like what I said about the World Cup. You kind of have it out in the background. I don't want to offend any footy fans out there, any soccer fans, but, like, I don't really know that much about South Africa or Paraguay or whatever. But, you know, you get into it, and it's kind of the same with college baseball. We just had 2 super regional game ones go final. Alabama beat St. John's. Texas beat Oregon. Both are a win away from going to Omaha. Don't know if you saw this today, J-Mart. But 3 teams did punch their tickets to Omaha, Ole Miss, Troy, which is a cool story in and of itself. And West Virginia goes for the first time, and we got the great scenic visual of the entire stadium along with the team singing Country Roads. I don't know if that's the official state song, but it's certainly a theme song of the state. But I don't know if you had a chance to see
1: it. I believe that it is.
0: Yeah, I was going to say. It was a cool
1: positive.
0: What's that?
1: I'm not positive it is, but I think it might be the state song. At the very least, it's the Rocky Top of the state.
0: Yes. Well, they're singing Eyes of Texas in Austin right now. But no, it's a cool scene. They won their regional on Monday night, and there was a cool video that went around. And then today, they officially won back the second of 3 super regional games to clinch a spot in Omaha. So West Virginia going to Omaha for the first time. But we got to switch gears because, you know, World Cup kicking off for the U.S. in L.A., SoFi Stadium. Busy week for all things L.A., including the team that is the permanent, what's the right word, though? They just own the building. I was going to say tenant, but that's the Chargers. Los Angeles Rams. Miles Garrett is a Ram, huh? How about that?
1: Yeah, that's wild.
0: So let me just... I think everybody at this point knows the parameters. Jared Verse goes to Cleveland, as well as multiple picks, including a 2027 first rounder. The NFL Defensive Player of the Year comes to L.A. But you say it's wild. It still feels surreal 4 or 5 days after the fact. Where were you? How'd you find out? Was it the Fox Sports Radio email? What was it that allowed you to find out that Miles Garrett was a Ram?
1: Yeah, I think it was the Fox Sports Radio email that we get on staff. But I saw that and I was like, what? And I immediately went to a couple of websites and saw the breaking news pop up, and it was just like, man, the Rams just don't care at all about draft picks.

0: 13 straight. Really quickly, we talked about this in hour one. People who missed it can go back and download the podcast. Wemby and the Spurs, and I do say Wemby. I know he had 29 points last night or on Friday night, depending on where you're listening to this. But Friday night, he has 29, but he also has the late turnover, the pass off Steph Castle's back. We talked about it earlier. Just felt like, you know, in the moment, what happened? And then it's very clear that it was kind of on Wemby. Misses the shot. I thought you brought up a great point earlier in the show of, if De'Aaron Fox takes that shot, everybody's saying, why didn't Wemby take it? Even if De'Aaron Fox makes it, probably there's a conversation about, you know, what does it say about Wemby? So the ball was in the hands of the MVP finalist, the future MVP, and what we believe to be the future face of the league. But I got to be real, and this isn't even a knock, it's just a reality. This is the first time, at least in these playoffs, that I do feel like he's looked a little bit timid. We don't have to play the sound, but after the game, he talked a lot about, what was it, bugs in his eyes or butterflies in his eyes or something like that. Basically, the insinuation being like he's not seeing clearly. And he's going to have his moments and he's going to be great. But it just, you know, 6 of 21 in game one, the turnover late in game two, the missed shot to end the game, just feels like Wemby hasn't fully been Wemby in this series.
1: No, yeah, he hasn't. I mean, he's definitely been challenged. He, in game one, settled for a lot of outside stuff. He actually kind of reminded me of Carl Anthony Towns from years ago in Minnesota, kind of settling as opposed to using what really is kind of his ultimate move, which is getting down deep into the paint. I did see a comment basically saying, if Wemby would just go to Kareem Abdul-Jabbar and say, teach me the skyhook.
0: Oh, it's over. We need to stop.
1: Because no one could ever stop it. Like, yeah. If you develop that shot at his size with his wingspan, it would be an unblockable shot. And he could do that from, you know, the spots where he was settling for some of those jumpers. But even though he could make threes and all this, we get how versatile his game is. That's not where he's going to be most effective. And him being and playing so far away from the paint. And also, I felt like he was doing that on the defensive end a little bit too much as well, where he needs to be on the inside doing all the stuff that we saw him do in the Oklahoma City series and the series is before that point as well. I feel like he's just kind of been taken away from his game, like what it is that we know he can do better than virtually anybody. He's just kind of out of sorts. He seems a little bit out of sync. And yeah, I do think the pressure and just, I think he's probably a little anxious here and there, but I think that the Knicks came in with a solid game plan to attack him. And really, they're coming right at him when it comes to the offensive side. But the best thing that they're doing is they're just keeping him off balance. Like, he just doesn't look comfortable. He has stretches where he looks comfortable, but I have not seen that complete. I haven't even seen a quarter yet in this series where I just feel like, yeah, he's really in a groove. Like, I'll see him in a groove for 5 or 6 minutes and then he'll disappear again, or he'll miss a couple shots, or the ball won't find him. And that's the other thing is, if you're Mitch Johnson, the ball's got to find Wembanyama on every possession. Doesn't mean he has to take every shot. By the way, don't let him take every shot. But you've got to work your offense through him. Like, don't make it easy and pass to your role players over and over again to take outside shots, especially when they're ice cold. Like, dudes were making it in the first half last night, Aaron, but they weren't in the second, but they kept on taking threes. It's like, no, work the ball on the inside. You don't have to play this fast. Like, I understand that you're younger than they are, but they are on a lot more rest than you are at this point in time, and they're the ones that are playing with some kind of rhythm. You're not. So slow it down if you need to. Work that half court, but I felt like they were settling way too quickly, and Wembanyama is just not – he needs to be the centerpiece and focus of every offensive possession, and we just haven't seen that.
0: We have not seen that. The San Antonio Spurs fall for a second time on Friday night. Game three, as DeSega referenced, no normal Sunday game three. We got to wait until Monday night, game three in New York City. And oh, by the way, a quick search says that for one ticket, let's take a look, about $10,000. So if you got $10,000 just sitting in your couch cushions, you can get into game three Monday night in New York City. Fox Sports Radio, Aaron Torres, Jason Martin broadcasting live from the Fox Sports Radio studios. We'll come back. When we do, we will go down the East Coast to Washington, D.C. Nick Saban was there. I don't really know if we should be listening to what he has to say. I'll explain next. Fox Sports Radio.
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23: 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The Odd Couple with Rob Parker and Kelvin Washington. 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
9: When Dan announced lifetime bans for certain San Antonio fans, Izzy was outraged.
10: Talk about big talk. 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So this guy that ran on the court, he's probably in his 20s. You're telling me 50 years from now, right, when this guy wants to go to a Spurs game, that ban is still going to be on? You know how many crazy things are going to happen in this world over the next 50 years? And he's going to go to a Spurs game and say, no, you tried to take a selfie one time. 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This guy's going to go to another game, lifetime ban. 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

0: excuse me, is the biggest elephant in the room. Friday, the team announced that its board of directors voted to advance the stadium project, crossing state lines in Indiana. And you juxtapose that just days before, Illinois lawmakers failed to advance legislation that would have granted the organization tax certainty on the stadium project in Illinois. Now, I'd like to know what their reasons are. I really would. I know the only statement I believe I saw was that J.B. Pritzker said, I'm not giving billionaire owners in millions of dollars to build a new stadium. Not with our taxpayer money. I'm paraphrasing. If I'm wrong, correct me. I don't know. That's what I think I heard. Okay? You've got a pride factor here in Illinois. All right? Although, you know, if you heard what George McCaskey said, along with Kevin Warren, team president, these are the Bears brass. Here's their quote. We believe a world-class stadium project at Hammond will transform the region, connecting Northwest Indiana to the south side of Chicago through the loop and across neighborhoods and suburbs stretching north of the city. Quote, it will bring Chicagoland together and deliver new opportunities to its residents and businesses. I don't live there, so I don't know how true that is. I don't know what happens. All I know is this is a major news story, I believe, that has been swept under the rug. And it's perhaps becoming a too little, too late situation for folks in Illinois and their lawmakers. And you wait till the finger pointing starts. They will say that the legislators dropped the ball. It's a failure of leadership. And at the same time, they say there's still time to hammer out a deal, noting the Bears haven't taken Illinois off the table. But again, there are objective truths and there are personal feelings. So you tell me what happens. This is really going to be interesting and we're going to continue to follow it. For the best pregame show of your weekend, be sure to tune in to Fox Sports Radio's Countdown presented by BetMGM. 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Okay? I'll lay out, there's only been two games, but they've been pretty impactful in my view. I'll lay out what those questions were. You can tell me if those questions have been answered. I'm Bernie Fratto. We're coming to you live from the Las Vegas Fox Sports Radio studios. Keep it locked. 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
20: 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Nevertheless, I actually get the fact that Dolan has banished Oakley at this point. Here's why. Charles Oakley, as far as I know, is still suing Dolan and MSG. So the etiquette is rather simple. If a guy is suing you, he's not going to come to your arena. It's why I'm still amazed that Brian Flores, who's in an open lawsuit against the NFL, is the defensive coordinator for the Vikings. Like, it's always been, my entire life, the etiquette has been, the decorum, if you're in a lawsuit, you're not welcome at the party you're suing. 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

0: the Spurs are sort of are just continuing to sort of miss those moments where the Knicks are not missing those moments. And Brunson's not playing terribly well. He's still not playing good. I don't think he's going to play good this series. I thought if you look at the end of last series, he got really tired from three. His legs don't look the same from three-pointers. He's got the ankle, the knee. He took it, you know, from game one. I just think that this is what Brunson is. He's going to be a high-volume guy, as we know. He's going to shoot maybe a little bit better, but this is what he is for the series. They're doing exactly what they want with Brunson. It's the other guys. It's Champagne. 8 points in the first 4 minutes. Not a point again the rest of the game. You know, it's Castle turning the ball over a little bit too much. It's the Cornette minutes are killing them. I know Crack had Cornette over 1.5 points. He didn't have a freaking shot attempt in that game.
1: Right.
0: And he had two foul shots immediately and missed one of the two. It's just like they need something more than what they're getting from their other guys. And Wemby, too. They need more, a little more from Wemby. So I'm curious where this series goes. But you're right, Brian. It's not over. The Spurs are in it. MSG is going to be crazy. I will tell you what, though. The present goal in this game is going to make a lot of people upset with the security protocols. Because I've had a lot of people go to football games when the president is there, and the Knicks have already put out a statement like, you have to be there early, you can't bring a bag, and they're closing the area around MSG, so you can't have parties.
1: Yeah.
0: Yes, it's like... It's a vibe ruiner. It's a vibe ruiner.
1: It's
0: like,
1: a vibe ruiner.
0: Like, think about how the fans have been, right? They're getting to watch parties 8 hours early to get a seat,
1: right.
0: You know, bars around around MSG. The tickets we see, are, I think Russ is going. Our friend Russ is going.
1: Is he going?
2: Yeah,
1: he has.
2: Wow.
0: No, I think he's going.
2: I think he has season tickets, though. That's why.
0: Oh, he does? Okay.
2: Yeah.
0: So, the vibes are immaculate right now. And then it's like, oh, you actually have to get there 2 hours earlier because you have to get security checked. You can't bring a bag in there, and we can't have watch parties around MSG. It's kind of a vibe killer a little bit. I hope it's not for the Knicks fans and for the team. But
2: it's a vibe killer having Mamdani run the city, too. And he's going to be there, too. So.
0: Oh, he's there, too? Everyone's there?
2: Yeah, of course.
0: Everyone's going? We're all going? But the extra security, I've had – people go to games, and you got to get the football game with the president there 3.5 hours early.
1: Wow.
0: If you want to get there and get to your seat on time. So I hope it doesn't ruin the vibe there. But that's that. The no watch party thing stinks, man, around the arena.
1: That seems like real close to the arena, right? Where they have that little space and there's a big tree there and all the fans are watching. Like, it seems like it's right outside the garden, right? So that's not going to be a thing.
0: Yeah, there are no watch parties. They're closing everything around MSG.
1: Well, hey, man. I get your point. I totally understand it. But, blame Dolan. You know, it all traces back to Dolan. Dolan invited President Trump, right? So blame him if you want to blame anybody. Because he probably wouldn't be there if not for the invitation. But, hey, in any event, we're off and running. We got Bill Krakenberger, professional sports handicapper, Jeff Schwartz, 8-year NFL veteran. I'm Brian Noe. 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All right, coming up next, how will this team respond? We're all wondering. We'll compare notes on what we expect right around the corner. 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
1: 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The world's game at BetMGM is here. Bet on the soccer showdowns with two up early payout so that if you're up two, BetMGM will pay you. That's right. Place a pregame straight match result bet on any tournament game. If at any point your team is up by two goals, you'll instantly win your bet with BetMGM. All right, so we're all wondering how the Spurs are going to respond tomorrow night in Game 3. And two things stand out to me. One, this is a huge opportunity for Wemby. You think off the heels of Game 2 and how it completely went awry, he misses two shots, right? He missed a shot, like Jeff pointed out, with about 30 seconds to go, contested by Mitchell Robinson. Then he gets the final second shot to win it, misses that. Of course, he had the turnover in between those two. So it's a calamity for Wemby at the end of that Game 2. And now we're going on the road here at the Mecca, at the Garden, electric atmosphere. This is a huge opportunity for Wemby. If he has one of those like game one performances like he did against OKC, that changes the perspective of a lot of people. We think highly of Wemby. We don't think of him as a clutch player, like a go-to guy right now. We're looking at him like, bro, you're kind of shaky with your decision-making. We don't trust you to make the big shot right now. So he could change a lot of that with how he plays tomorrow night. The other thing that I think of is we know that the Garden is going to be electric, man. They haven't seen a championship there since 73. They're going to be going out of their minds. But I go back to game one against the Cavs. They're trailing by a lot, and that arena was dead. Like, to think that, you know, like to think that the arena is going to be electric the whole time, no matter what the score is, no matter what's going on in the game, is just not realistic. If the Spurs come out, and they should, this is their season on the line. They're down 2-0. They have to win this game to have any chance. If the Spurs come out and they're executing at a high level, they have a lead. To think that the Garden is going to be as electric with the Knicks up by 10 compared to them down by 15, it's just not realistic at all. So it's going to be crazy to start the game, but where it goes from there, it is not this stone cold lock that they're going to be this wild electric atmosphere the whole time. A lot of it is dependent on what's happening in the game.
0: So the Spurs have actually started fast both games, and they won both first quarters. And they won the first quarter big, and they had 34 points in the first quarter in game one. They scored 25 the next 18 minutes. I look at it one of two ways, right? Like, are the Spurs might be young enough and naive enough to not care at all about the crowd. Like, they don't, like, whatever. Oh, you're loud? Okay. Like, you know, they take almost like a, motivation, right? Which I've done before, like this crowd. Or if things start going bad, you spiral because it's so loud and so crazy and so raucous. And, you know, we've seen the passion. It sounds like a Knicks home game at the Spurs arena in San Antonio. In Cavs, it sounded like a Knicks home game. So, like, the fans are going to be so loud. But you're right, Brian. Look, if they start out, get up 11, but it's that run the Knicks always have in these games that the Spurs have to avoid and try to overcome that. Now, Wemby's played, I think Wemby's most prepared. He's played in 10 international games. He's ready for this. Remember, he played USA in France, you know, in the Olympics. Like, that was more of a home crowd, obviously, but he's been in these big moments. It's interesting. What's it's sort of exposing Wemby right now is he doesn't have, you mentioned it, Brian, like a lack of like a finishing move. Like, what's his go-to right now? I've seen tweets like he should call Kareem and learn the skyhook. I don't know if that's really what his game will evolve to eventually. He's got to play much better today. He missed, what, three lobs in that game against the other night? Like, they're missing something offensively. Harper's been good, but he doesn't shoot the three very well. Fox a little bit better, but he can't make his little nine-footers for some reason. Castle is what he is. Vassell and Penny got to probably play a little bit better. And they need something from the bench. The bench has been bad in this series. I guess Harper counts as a bench. I keep thinking of him as like a starter because he plays 35 minutes. You know, if you had not watched basketball this season, and to be fair, I don't watch much of the regular season, and you were told that Johnson was a sixth man of the year. I didn't know that he won sixth man of the year, I'll be honest. And you watched him play basketball. Crack. This guy is the sixth best player on his own team, let alone the sixth man. I think I just got to play better. That they used Hakeem Mitchell the other day. That worked for a little bit. I mean, they're going to probably do that again in game three. I just think that they have maybe more ways to get a little bit better in the series. Mm-hmm. I feel like the Knicks offensively sort of are what they are. They can still obviously have that big shooting day. I don't know, man. I don't feel great about this. I got Spurs futures. Like, I don't love it. I really don't.
2: Yeah, well, you know, Wemby and the Spurs, an inch away there from pulling this one out as his last shot just barely hit the back of the rim. Knicks have just been more poised team when it counts. And, you know, one of the hottest playoff runs we've ever seen, going for 14 straight wins tomorrow at MSG. The Spurs youth has definitely showed up in the first couple games here, like you guys both said. The big Wemby turnover ended up costing the Spurs. Worst case, should have been overtime when he got that rebound. You know, on that last turnover, guys, what do you think? Do you split the blame between Wemby and Castle, or you think it's mostly on Wemby? What do you guys?
1: I put it more on Castle myself. You can't turn your back as a guard on a fast break. That's crazy. Like, to your point, though, Craig, you know, it's not just on Castle. Definitely there's some blame on Wemby, but I don't think you can blame Wemby as much for passing the ball to a guard as you can blame Castle, the guard, for turning his back. Like, bro, it's like a quarterback and your receiver starts to break one way and you throw it and he just stops. And you're like, dude, I was expecting you to be at a certain spot when the ball got there. You just stopped running. How am I supposed to know you're going to do that? You can't run a fast break like that at all.
0: How about call your timeout you had?
1: Yeah, that's the whole thing. You should have called timeout.
0: Call the timeout.
1: Because that's the thing. Jeff, to your point, if they run down and they score a bucket with, say, 3 or 4 seconds left, that's great, but you still give the Knicks the last shot. You still give them a shot to win the game with a three. You know what I mean? Like, I want the Spurs to take the final shot. So, yeah, if you take your timeout.
0: Take your timeout.
1: Yeah, you have a better shot to take the final shot. Worst case, you go to overtime.
0: You advance the ball out. And you just, like, I think the Spurs in the series, Mike Brown's done a great job coaching. Like, the Spurs just are outmatched right now. They're a little bit outmatched. The little bit can flip tomorrow. Like, boom, flip tomorrow. And if the Spurs go in game three and win that game, the pressure is squarely on the Knicks in game four. It is absolutely on them in game four. That arena is going to get tight. It's going to get tight. Yep. You pay $30,000 for a ticket and your team might lose game four. Okay. We don't have time. I think we don't have time for this right now. I do want to talk about what you guys would pay for, like, an event. Like, what's the max you would pay for anything? Crack loves music. Maybe it's a music. Maybe it's a concert. Like, Brian, I'm just so curious what the max cap you'd pay for an event. Because obviously I'm not paying $28,000 to watch my favorite team play ever. Yeah. Like, who is buying these tickets? I want to know. They probably come down on game day, I would imagine.
2: Definitely.
0: This is insane right now. I see people. Oh, the average fan is priced. They've always been priced out. This is not. This is game three of the finals. Like, you're not going to afford this if you're an average Joe. That's just what it is. It's the way in all sports. But I'm just so curious what you guys would pay for. Like, I have a theoretical hard cap in my head for what I pay for an event I want to go to. I'm just sort of curious what you guys.
2: If the Rolling Stones come back for, I'd pay $5,000 for first row. Me.
0: That's
2: the Rolling Stones, and that's first row.
0: That was my guess for you, Crack. I didn't put it in the text thread. I would say Stones or Led Zeppelin were my two choices for you, is what you would
2: Zeppelin,
0: pay.
2: Zeppelin, definitely. At least five.
0: Five was my cap for Oregon Championship game. But you know, if it was $6,000, I probably would pay for it too. But you I have to think we're going to win the game though. If we're not going to win the game, I probably won't go. But if we play like the Irish, I think we're going to win that game, Brian. So I would probably pay a lot of money.
1: Okay, that's the way it goes.
0: It's in Vegas this year. The title game. So, you know, Irish, Ducks in Vegas, January 25th.
1: Oh man,
0: give me $6,000. I'll get in the stands. I'll wear all my duck gear, and we'll win a championship.
1: Man, I think I would have to be there also. I've got an actual answer for you around the corner, though, Jeff. And, what would we pay for an Isaac Lohenkron update? I'll tell you what. My future kids, not going to college. If that's what it took, you know, like, sorry, kids. Like, college isn't for everybody. You know,
14: I'll give you a freebie on this one.
1: Well, that's very nice, Ilo. Kids, you're going to college. It's all right. Pack your bags.
14: I want your future kids to have a shot at an education. This one is on the house because, guys, we actually have live sport going on right now. It's the men's final at the French Open. Germany's Alexander Zverev just won the first game of the match over Italy's Flavio Cavoli. So again, that just underway. Game 3 of the Stanley Cup final on Saturday night. The Vegas Golden Knights took a 4-0 lead over the Carolina Hurricanes, including the fastest hat trick in Stanley Cup final history by Mitch Marner, only to have the Hurricanes rally for 4 goals to tie it. It eventually went all the way into double overtime.
15: Out into the point, McNabb, rink wide. Theodore shoots, wide rebound, he scores! Off the backboards, off the goaltender, and onto the scoreboard! A double overtime win for the Golden Knights!
14: Dan Duva the call on Fox Sports Las Vegas, so the Golden Knights lead the series 2-1. Baseball Saturday night, the Los Angeles Dodgers scored 9 runs in the first inning, including Shohei Ohtani's 11th home run in a 9-2 victory over the Angels. The San Diego Padres broke a 6-game losing streak with a 3-2 win over the Mets. The Milwaukee Brewers won at Colorado 7-1, but the story was Milwaukee starting pitcher Jacob Mizorowski struck out 8 in 7 innings to improve to 7-2. And hit 103.7 on the gun, the fastest pitch in the majors by a starter in the pitch tracking era. Guys, back to you.
1: Well, it was in Colorado, though. That was only a 90-mile-per-hour fastball. You know? The Colorado.
14: Hey, here's a suggestion. No offense. Have your future kids study physics in college so they can correct you on how things work. I don't think the speed is affected by the altitude, right?
1: No, I know. I'm just, I wanted to, you know, just lessen the impressiveness right there. I don't know why. It's just a silly joke by me, but no, the Miz is outstanding, man. He is lights out, crazy what he's been able to do. And for a starter to reach that velocity is insanity right there, but this NL Cy Young Award is off the charts, man. And it's just going to get better and better and better as the season goes on. What's Ohtani's ERA is like 0.74 right now. It's insane.
0: Can you win Cy Young and MVP? Has that ever happened before?
1: No way. Yeah, but he could. He could win them both. Absolutely.
0: He's the huge favorite for MVP, right?
1: Yeah. Oh, he's a cakewalk to win MVP. There's no doubt. Like, how do you give it? He'd have to get injured now and not play the rest of the season to not get MVP. He's a shoo-in, right? Like, who's doing anything remotely close to what Ohtani's doing? It's just, it's the biggest lock in sports right now. As long as Ohtani doesn't get hurt, he's going to be NL MVP.
0: By the way, he already has been hurt. Like, that's the thing about Ohtani. He already had the elbow injury that most guys get at some point in their careers. He already had the elbow, and he's playing this well. Like, he just feels like he's just not one of these, he's one of these freaks who's just not going to ever really get hurt enough to miss like months and months at a time.
1: Jeff, you threw out the question there.
0: Yes.
1: Where you know, it's prices are a little hefty. You want to go see the Knicks in the NBA finals over there, and you asked what's the most you would pay.
0: Yeah.
1: And what sporting event is it? I can't tell you how many years my dad has said, B, if the Cardinals are in the World Series, we're going. Right? Like, that's what I would spend the most amount on. As much as I love my Notre Dame Fighting Irish, like, that's a me thing. But if it's connected to my dad, I would spring for And if we're doing it, we're doing it right. We're behind home plate. We're in plush seats. You know, I'd pay 10 G's. I'd pay 10 grand to get great tickets behind home plate. Yeah, for a World Series game involving the Cardinals at home, I would do that.
0: So I always told myself, if I could afford to go watch the Giants play in the World Series, I would do so. In 2014, I was on injured reserve, but we also had a bye week with the Giants. I flew to San Francisco to watch Game 4 of the World Series. I brought my dad for his 60th birthday. I surprised him with tickets. I was behind home plate, like just off to the right. I think I paid like $1,200 a ticket. It was worth every
1: cent. Not bad, yeah.
0: This is 2014, so like I think the total thing, hotel, flight, like $10,000 maybe for the whole weekend.
1: Yeah, right.
0: I was also making a lot more money back then playing for the Giants, but I'm not sure that I could pass for that now, but it was the best time. Like I try not to use like my name a lot. I think it's kind of just creepy to be like, I play the NFL, like give me something. But for this event, I did. I got like on the field before the game.
1: Oh, cool.
0: I made some calls. Like, so, I just think I probably should do it more often. I really don't. I probably should like use my name more. I don't, but it was a great experience. So yes, World Series game with my dad. I took my uncle too. Worth every penny. Did it once. Probably won't do it again. If the Giants ever get back. I will take my son. I probably would. Look, if Oregon in the College World Series right now, we lost Texas yesterday. Atrocious. 0-14 with runners in scoring position. We lost 17 runners on base yesterday. Oh, Oregon did.
1: Gosh, wow.
0: If we've been a College World Series. I think I'd take Alex next weekend to Omaha. I'd probably put
1: you would,
0: down. Some,
1: yeah.
0: That'd be fun, right? Like little event, you know, things like that is, I think, a good way to spend your money.
1: Yeah.
2: Don't forget Uncle Cracker over here next time, Jeff.
0: Yeah. You want to come to Omaha with me next week? Oregon's got to win two in a row. I'm in. Let's go.
2: Is that it? Okay.
0: I'll take you to, when Oregon beats Notre Dame in the championship game, I'll take you with me, okay?
2: All right.
0: January 25th. We'll see you there.
1: Oh, man. Can you imagine the three of us there in my Irish
0: buddy.
1: Crash and burn? Oh, you haven't seen a freak out before.
0: Oregon would lose that game in the most heartbreaking fashion. We have we are the best regular season team, and unfortunately, we just can, in all sports, just cannot get over the hump in the ones that matter. We'd lose that game excruciatingly painfully.
1: You know, it's so funny. The movie Major League was on for a little bit last night.
0: Great movie.
1: It's a sensational movie. But it was early in the movie, and they were like, you know, you're in the clubhouse.
0: Yeah.
1: And if you had the red tape in your locker, that means you've been cut.
0: Yeah, the red tag. Yeah.
1: Right, the red tag. And so, you know, then they were like, you know, if you don't have the red tag, just leave the locker room.
0: Quietly.
1: You don't want to celebrate while other guys just died because they've been cut, right?
0: Sure.
1: And so, like, if it's Oregon and Notre Dame in the college football national championship game, and I'm next to Jeff Schwartz, and I know how much this means. He wants to see his Ducks win a championship. But my Irish haven't won since 88. I was a kid the last time they won it all.
0: No, you should celebrate as loud as you want in front of
1: me. I mean, I would try to go off to the side, but I couldn't help myself.
0: No,
1: I'd have to try to leave the locker room, you know.
0: No.
1: Like, Jeff just died, right? Like,
0: I would not want you to do that. I would want you to celebrate like how you normally would. Like, I'm a sports person. You win and lose games. Like, that's, I'm not going to be, I'd be sad, but like, you shouldn't have to not celebrate because I'm sitting next to you. So like, I would celebrate as loud as you want. Yeah, you don't have to be Wesley Snipes and go out to the parking lot and do a dance afterwards. You don't have to worry about that. But no, I let you celebrate. That's only fair. Come on.
1: I appreciate that. No, that's well done by you. Well, okay, good. Well, then when I do the running man in front of you, I just want this on record that you're not going to punch me in the nose, you know? Like, all right, we got Bill Krakenberger, professional sports handicapper, Jeff Schwartz, 8-year NFL veteran. I'm Brian Noe. 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
26: 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It's a 10-minute drive, so I'd love it. Hammond, Indiana is right over the border. And for a lot of, I mean, this happens all the time. States compete against each other all the time. Indiana's being aggressive. Good for them. I'd love to talk to their governor. Come on the show. I think, the McCaskies are like, we tried. We negotiated. We got a better deal. I mean, both New York teams play at MetLife. That's it. In like the Izod Center. Ugh. That's not very nice. That's not very... I guarantee you, the Hammond area, the people on the south side of Chicago, it's a 50-minute drive from where I'm sitting right now. So the Bears are, Soldier Field's in south Chicago. We're going to move down to Hammond, Indiana. It's right across the border. It's not that big of a deal.
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28: So here it is.
1: Jared Verse is now a member of the Cleveland Browns following the trade. He spoke yesterday for the first time since becoming a Cleveland Brown.
29: I was upset for, a good little bit of time. But when you're an athlete, you understand the nature of business.
1: You know what? Probably going to see a payday because of all this.
0: I think the tough thing for Jared Verse is the version of the defense that we saw last year that allowed Myles Garrett to excel isn't going to be that version this year. Yes, you've got same personnel or similar personnel, but Jim Schwartz isn't there anymore.
30: He is a fine football player, and he will make their team, at that position. He'll solidify the position. My question is, can Rutenberg put together a defensive scheme that is good, and can Monken bring to the table offense?
16: Two
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8: Yeah, let's go to baseball here. And since it is a Parlay Platter, we can throw a big favorite in there, I guess, with you guys. Let's go with the Philadelphia Phillies. Today they are -165, I believe. Last time I checked. Over the White Sox, 10:35 West Coast game. Phillies over the White Sox. That's my portion of the platter.
1: All right.
0: Eventful day yesterday in college baseball. I'm going to take Alabama laying the 3.5 here against St. John's. St. John's was a 4 seed out of the Big East. They somehow went through the Florida State region. They have 2 wins against quad one teams this year. The 2 they had last region. They lost 8-0 yesterday, No. 7 Alabama. We saw this play out in West Virginia, where West Virginia murdered Cal Poly two games in a row. I think Bama just handles business today and gets this done. St. John's not very good. They should be in the same field with Alabama. So give me Bama -3.5 here in this game.
1: All right. Rare UFL side for me. You know, I have to channel my inner Crack. Crack will say that from time to time. I swear his batting average is very high. When he's a rare NBA side for me. And it's like, it normally hits, so I'll channel my inner Crack and go with a rare UFL side. I like the Louisville Kings. It's the nightcap tonight. They're on the road against the Battlehawks, and you got to know that St. Louis has a nice atmosphere, but I just think that the Louisville Kings are better. They've taken off since their quarterback's been inserted in there, Chandler Rogers. I don't think highly of the Battlehawks. They've come right back to earth this year, so I'm gonna take the 1.5. Give me the Kings, the Louisville Kings, +1.5. If you pull these three things together, +406.
0: All right.
1: A little 4-1 right there. Not bad. You won't thumb your nose up at 4-1 anytime. There you go. We are Fox Sports.
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32: In the men's final at the French Open, Germany's Alexander Zverev has a 5-1 lead over Italy's Flavio Cavoli in the opening set. In Game 3 of the Stanley Cup Final Saturday night, the Vegas Golden Knights took a 4-0 lead over the Carolina Hurricanes, only to have the Hurricanes rally for 4 goals to tie it and eventually send it to double overtime.
33: Out into the point, McNabb, rink wide, Theodore shoots, wide rebound, they score! Off the backboards, off the goaltender, and onto the scoreboard. A double overtime win for the Golden Knights.
32: Dan Duva, the call on Fox Sports Las Vegas. Golden Knights lead the series 2-1. Baseball Saturday night, the Los Angeles Dodgers scored 9 of the first inning and a 9-2 win over the Angels. The San Diego Padres broke a 6-game losing streak with a 3-2 victory over the New York Mets. I'm Isaac Lohenkron.
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1: Oh, what is going on? Welcome in. Happy Sunday to you. Hope all is fantastic. Listen, we got a lot going on. We're in the middle of the NBA Finals, the Stanley Cup Final. We got Zverev, a little 5-1 first set lead right now. How about Zverev trying to not be the bridesmaid anymore? How about this stat? Zverev holds the open record for the open era record for the most Grand Slam semifinal appearances without winning a title. He's been in Grand Slam semifinals 11 times, doesn't have a title. So he's trying to make it happen today. And he's in a good spot to do it in the French Open. So we'll keep an eye on that. But the point is, we've got all this stuff going on, but ball is always on the brain. Football, never far from our hearts and our minds over here. How about the blockbuster trade this week? Myles Garrett being traded from the Browns to the Rams. The Rams give up a lot. They traded edge rusher Jared Verse along with a 2027 first-round pick, a 2028 second-round pick, a 2029 third-round pick. So it's a bushel to give up for Myles Garrett, but makes a lot of sense why they would do that. Matthew Stafford, you know, not a spring chicken anymore. This is the last season or maybe a second-to-last season, doesn't have a whole lot left, but still playing at a very high level. This is an absolute all-in move by Les Snead and the Rams. I love it, and I get it for the Browns, too. Browns are going to have a new stadium in a couple of years. This move could maybe be used to, you know, get the quarterback of their future. They might just use their own pick. that might be one of the top picks in the draft. But if they, you know, win a couple of games and this draft capital that they just acquired, they could use that and move up if they so see fit. So it makes sense, I think, for both teams. What do you think about this, Jeff? You like this move for the Rams and the Browns?
0: I love it so much for the Rams. When they entered the offseason, they had two positions of need, right? Cornerback and pass rusher. And what'd they do? They added the best pass rusher in the NFL, and they added an all-pro corner in a trade, Trent McDuffie trade, right? And then they added Jalen Watson as well in free agency. They have a top-tier quarterback. They have one of the best coaches in the NFL, and they were one game away from the Super Bowl. You could argue, you know, obviously that two-point conversion on Thursday night, you know, that goes a different way. They might have the home game. They might be in the Super Bowl. I'm not sure I've seen a team, you know, improve like this drastically with these many good players in one office. This is an incredible job by this front office. Like really truly a great job by this front office to, you know, put in place these players to have a success to win, which is why the Ty Simpson pick still makes no sense. Like you could have gone, if you're going all in.
1: Absolutely.
0: Get a wide receiver. Like, what are we doing here? So, look, I also think there's a possibility Aaron Donald comes back as well. I wouldn't put that past Donald, who gets an opportunity to get one more ring. He is very clearly in great shape. He retired early, right? So, like, he might still want a little bit left. He probably doesn't come in until week 10 and just play the back half of the season. I get a really good coach, Hall of Fame coach, right? On the track, I should say that. Hall of Fame quarterback, certainly. And then I get these game records crack. I like the Rams heading to last year. We all like the Rams. And then Stafford's back injury. Do you remember we were talking about this in August? Like, what's his back going to be? I like they go for it. I don't know why more teams just don't go for it. I mean, the Rams, they're making it happen. They're going for it. I love the aggressiveness. The Browns take two. Brian, you're right. This is a good trade for the Browns, too. They weren't winning a championship with Myles Garrett. Why would they continue to pay that guy, get some draft picks for him? Loved it. I love it for both teams.
8: Yeah, I actually think this trade can turn out to be good for both teams also. Rams, like Brian said, probably a two-year window with Stafford to win another Super Bowl. So adding Garrett totally makes sense for the organization. Browns trying to build to become a playoff contender. They now get Jared Verse, who's only 25 and also has two Pro Bowls, Defensive Rookie of the Year award. They also stockpiled, like you guys said, more draft picks, first round, second round, a third round in the next three drafts. The Rams GM said they've been trying to get Garrett since 2022, and the timing this summer just worked out for both teams here. So some of the Browns GM statements made it sound like they didn't have intentions to trade Garrett, but the Rams made an offer they just probably couldn't really refuse. I think there's probably a little bit too much overreaction in the betting markets with this trade. The Rams now the big favorite to win the Super Bowl at like I seen like +5 to 1. I mean, that's unbettable. It's an unbettable number. You cannot bet someone at this time at 5 to 1 to win the Super Bowl, in my opinion. So also maybe even with the season win. So whenever there's yes no markets, I like to bet the opposite of what the fans and the public's betting. So might be an opportunity here.
1: By the way, what number, you know, generally speaking, would you say would be a bettable number for the Rams right here, Craig?
8: Well, I seen 10 to 1. You can't go to 5 to 1 because of one trade.
1: Right.
8: 8 to 1 was fine. I mean, you know, I seen Seattle was actually the favorite at 6 to 1 at the time. I remember BetMGM at Seattle 6 to 1. Rams were 8 to 1. Doing some shopping, you could have found as much as 10 to 1. So now down to 8 to 1, maybe. There's no way. These one-way markets are real tough to bet into for me anyway. When you're not betting yes, no, you know, the hold at the sports book is, you know, it could be tenfold of a straight bet, which is a 4.5 to 1 house edge. Now you're talking sometimes 25, 30, 40, even 50% house edge on some sports books charge. On their one-way markets. I have no interest in betting the Rams at 5 to 1, that's for sure. I like to lay it.
1: Yeah.
8: I like to lay it.
1: Right. I hear you. Yeah.
8: But no.
1: Monster move for the Rams, like you both are talking about, and you go back to last year. That was one of the big deals that the Rams just didn't bring to the table. They had a weak secondary, right? That was the biggest weak spot of their team, really, of their entire roster. They addressed that, and then it was pass rush. And you saw that on display. Think about that Thursday night game against the Seahawks on the road. The Rams are up by 16 points. They give up two 2-point conversions. They give up another 2-point conversion in overtime. They give up 3 2-point conversions there. And then you go into the playoffs. It's the NFC title game back in Seattle again. And they just didn't have a good enough pass rush to help out their secondary. Now they upgraded both. They get the best pass rusher in the game, the reigning defensive player of the year in Myles Garrett, and you pick up Trent McDuffie, and you get Jalen Watson. That's a huge upgrade from what they had to what they currently have. And what's like dripping with irony over here, how about this? Jared Verse, he's the guy who just got traded to the Browns from the Rams. He's the guy who Sam Darnold hit in the helmet, and the ball trickles into the end zone. Zach Charbonnet picks it up. That's how they tied the score up when they got that 2-point conversion. Just insanity that it would work out the way it did. But yeah, Jared Verse was the guy on that insane play right there, and he's involved in the trade here to get Myles Garrett. That's wild to me.
0: I feel bad for Jared Verse.
1: he goes from the Rams to the Browns, man. Like, woof,
0: and they're just like, the Browns are ways away from competing at any point in the future. They don't have a quarterback. You know, there's talk about this Sorsby, you know, kid from Texas Tech being a supplemental draft pick in the first or second round. I feel that's kind of high for a player that has a gambling addiction. And I get that he's going to rehab and all those things, but it when you read, I gamble a lot, cracks this is living, Brian, we gamble a lot, like. But then there's like what he's doing, which is like, I'm not betting on results of live pitches. Like, what are we, like, that's like, that's a lot. Like, and the fact that he, you know, he's in Texas transferring money to people to make wagers for him. And like the ways he's going about having to get the action in, right? Like that's, I don't, NFL teams are going to be clamoring for a quarterback in the first, second round of supplemental draft who has addiction problems to gambling, right? Like he's not throwing games, not doing any of those things. But you know, he's just betting on his own team. Now, not when he was playing, but still betting on his own team. his arguments are not going to hold up in court. He's not going to play in Zillow anymore. It's not going to happen. And will the Browns draft him supplemental round? I mean, there's talk about that, like first, second round, supplemental round for Sorsby. He'd be the best quarterback to have on the roster, I think, but that's still, I think, a heavy price to pay. You lose your pick next draft. So the Browns are giving a first round pick for him. They're going to have the first pick in the draft. They're not giving that up for him. So I don't think Sorsby will go that high. Did you guys see the story, by the way, of the Alabama State players that threw a game for $500 each?
1: So sheesh, terrible.
0: I've been of the opinion that it's hard to fix a game now in 2020 because these guys have money, right? Now, not Alabama State players, but just like the amount of money needed to convince someone to throw a game. And there was another story I was reading about from last year where they were paying these players like $30,000, right? $40,000. Okay, that makes $500 each to throw a basketball game, to lose your career. Like,
1: right.
0: Like, couldn't you just call the coach and be like, coach, I need some money? Like, I don't know, like, what, like, man. Crack, have you ever gone, in the last couple of years, there's been more stories come out. Have you ever gotten a whiff of that before? Like, you've been texted information, like, hey, man, we're on this first half of this Towson game. And have you been like, oh, I don't really like this. Like, there's something going on here.
8: Yeah. Believe it or not, only on a UFC fight once, but, you know, where
0: do we lose that bet?
8: Yeah, you guys seen that? Like, I just lost a big. I took a dollar. Didn't I take $1.20? I took $1.20

0: I went to school with his daughter, and my brother went to school with his son in elementary school.
1: Gotcha.
0: I remember he came and spoke at Oregon.
2: Oh, wow.
1: And, yeah. Yeah. Why wouldn't
0: about
1: he? About making $20 million a year on speeches, I heard.
0: Yeah. This was like 2004 or 5. I remember he saw me and like he like turned like white as a ghost. He could tell he knew like.
2: Oh, no.
0: Because like, I knew it was like we all like sort of like were together at one point. I mean, that like we were sort of in the same group. So it was kind of funny. But yeah, no, I want to get you going there, Crack. We've talked about this before.
1: He did put a good video out about how college, they had some college kids and
0: yes,
1: stuff. So
0: it was his
1: back
0: video,
1: in the
0: yeah.
1: day. You know, as far as NBA players go and stuff, like you said, these guys are making so much money. But then you see what happened earlier this year with the scandal. So it's amazing. You got a guy making $25 million a year, and it still gets caught up in a fixed scandal. But the problem with that is everyone who bets now thinks there's a fix when they lose. I shouldn't say everyone, but a lot of people think. I've heard people already say in this Knicks series, the finals, yeah, it's fixed, it's scripted. That's the word they use, scripted. Yeah. Come on.
0: For who?
1: Come
0: on. It's, yeah, it's,
1: everything,
0: the Spurs?
1: Yeah, everything is scripted. And when someone loses a bet, they always look, I always say, they look through blinders. Our eyes play tricks on us. They say, oh, my God, I should have won that if it wasn't for the refs, if it wasn't for that foul, if it wasn't for the player, if it wasn't for the turnover. They always look for reasons instead of just looking in the mirror. You're the reason. You have to bet on every NBA side. Who needs a bet on every single playoff side just to watch the game? Look at yourself. Don't look for reasons that aren't there.
0: I mean, it's fun. I don't know, maybe to have a side in every game, but nonetheless.
1: Wow. Well, I mean, at least we got a guy. I tell you what, I will tell you, we are a very honest show here, and you know, I had some comments here that I haven't even. I mean, people have that I know have eviscerated you guys, and I haven't even. Oh God, there's some bad comments here. I didn't really want to read them.
0: Yeah. About what? Oh, that we wager on stuff.
1: About the Knicks, no, that
0: oh, I was wrong. Yeah, guys, I was absolutely wrong. It's just from Russ. I get it. It's just Russ. He's just privately texting.
1: They couldn't be wrong, more wrong on the Knicks. Talking about fouls, the Knicks shot their first free throw at 2:37 left in the game for the second. The refs were atrocious in this game.
0: Okay,
1: it's obvious these guys have not watched the Knicks. Knicks.
0: Why
1: number
0: would
1: one in
0: the,
1: offense, oh my number one in defense?
0: Correct. Why would the? Here's what I'm saying. So the NBA is going to rig a championship for the Spurs over the Knicks?
1: Yes.
0: Like, here's the thing about, like, we're rigging the NFL for the Chiefs?
1: Of course.
0: Over the Cowboys?
1: No, of course.
0: No. The Knicks win a championship. It may be the best story in the NBA since when? And the run they're on is, like, historic run. The 0-1 Lakers, the 17 Warriors, like, they're this historic run. The idea that the NBA is rigging the sport for the San Antonio Spurs is ludicrous.
2: That's
0: absolutely
2: crazy.
0: Ludicrous.
2: By the way, let me say one last thing about the Alabama State like cheating scandal.
0: Yeah, yeah.
2: Because I one side of it is like that's all it took to throw a game. It took $500 a piece for these four players. That's crazy. So like, listen, I'm not thinking of like hardcore better guy. I'm thinking about random sports fan who doesn't want betting changing the outcomes of games or right like have an influence that they don't want involved in sports, right? That's scary that it took that little to have someone throw a game. But the other side of that is you would think a story this small might go undetected, right? It's Alabama State. They're paying these players $500 a piece, and it still showed up on the radar. You know what I mean? So that's the silver lining, if you will, for the hardcore sports fan that doesn't want to have betting impact the product that they watch. Alabama State, a scandal involving $500 payments for basketball players, it still was detected and showed up on the radar. So, I mean, you're hearing these stories left and right a lot more often than you used to, but I think people think that's bad. I don't think it's all bad. It's just showing you that there's more regulation. And if you want to believe that the results are real, a story like this should make you feel better about that. So that's just the other side of that I wanted to throw out there. All right, we've got Bill Krakenberger, professional sports handicapper, Jeff Schwartz, 8-year NFL veteran. I'm Brian Noe. 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
2: Ah, yes, we welcome in our good friend Christian Cipollini, BetMGM Senior Trading Manager. Good morning to you, Christian. Okay, so listen, we've got the French Open going on, and I just saw that Lenny Kravitz was in the crowd. I call him Len Kravitz. That's how deep in the game I am. Are you a fan of Len Kravitz over there, Christian Cipollini? How do you feel about his music?
24: Let me tell you, I prepped for this a bit, but I did not prep for Lenny Kravitz questions coming up first off the bat.
2: A scale from 1 to 10, where do you rate him at? I got to know.
24: Ooh, I don't know if I could really put out a 6. I don't,
2: okay.
24: Not in my wheelhouse is where I would say.
2: Okay, hey, no problem right there. All right, so if you're rating the NBA Finals, in terms of it's been great for BetMGM, that would be a 10. It's been a disaster with a 1. Where has it been 2 games in so far?
24: Oh, it's a lot closer to a 1. we're probably looking at a 3 to a 4 on that scale. As I probably told you from a few weeks ago, when we got it to the point where it was Knicks Spurs, that came up to us where we're looking at a losing outcome regardless. But even now, from last week to this week, last we talked, it's even gotten even worse. The Knicks futures aspect has turned into a bad outlook for the book. Nothing but Knicks bets over the last week, and a ton of them. Like, I would say, very, I don't want to say unusual, but very rare that, you know, we'll find a team like the Knicks where in the middle of the playoffs, they were a small winner, break even type team, to the point now where they're a major loser. And it's only been just off the last few weeks. I mean, they also haven't lost a game in what is it, 13, 14 straight. So we've seen a flood of Knicks bets. And they've been at a decent price, too. So, you know, their futures price was plus money up until 2 days ago. And you were getting them at plus numbers on both games, one and two. And plenty of people took advantage of that. And two not good starts for the book. But it is also flipped for us to the point where the Knicks are now a major winner. And one of our biggest losers the entire season, the Spurs, have drifted into this point where they're, you know, still a loser, but a much smaller loser. So the point now where the book is firmly rooting for the Spurs to come back 2-0 here.
0: So the adjustment from game one to game two, I think it was a point. The Spurs actually got a point. It was like 5.5 to 6.5, right? And then now it's like their Knicks are getting 8 points. Obviously, home court, you know, matters a little bit in this one. What's it been like trying to price this series? I with you, I was on the Spurs. I thought they would play better in game two, and that's probably why you bumped it up a point. And now all of a sudden it's flipped a lot with the game going to New York now.
24: Yeah, it has. And it's one of those that I think we also mentioned on here that, you know, at some point you got to give this Knicks team respect. And, you know, we mentioned that a week ago, and it was clear that they deserved that respect, you know, and the modeling that goes into it is still going to have the Spurs favored, but it's something that you have to start taking into account that this team is very for real. You've obviously seen them win two games on the road. And, you know, everything has essentially been off this whole way. This team is very, very good, and they deserve their respect.
1: Christian, let me ask you, throw out the futures from the beginning of the year or midway in the year.
24: Yeah.
1: Just talk about this series as a whole. Spurs versus Knicks. Did you guys get more money on the Knicks than the Spurs? Like, just that individual bet. And then go to the individual games. Each game, game one and two. Just from a betting standpoint, what did the public bet? What did your customer base bet?
24: Yeah. So if we go by just games, it has been overwhelming to the Knicks. All kind of makes sense, you know, for us, BetMGM isn't legal in Texas, so you get much less of the hometown Spurs fans being able to bet, but plenty of Knicks fans betting. So each individual game has also been on that same cadence. So, you know, we'll take a lot more action on the Knicks money line. And, you know, they were plus 150 or plus 155, I believe, in game two. With that, you know, they're getting a much better price. So when the Knicks do end up winning, it obviously hurts the book a bit. And then with that also, they're still taking them, you know, at whatever the spread is on that. But we've seen people take them at all different numbers, even taking some reverse spreads, some like Knicks 2.5, things like that. So it's really just been overwhelming Knicks on basically every market I can name.
1: Yep. Gotcha. Same thing with the bookmakers I spoke to here, the head of a big book here. And the same thing. It's just nothing but Knicks money. Yep.
2: Hmm. Yeah. How about looking forward to tomorrow night and also with puck in mind on the next night, Tuesday night? What would you anticipate that you need, either side, total, anything along those lines in either game there, Christian?
24: Yeah, the hockey's been much better, especially from our futures aspect. It's one where we have two good outcomes on either team that ends up winning. But we have gotten some bad game results in these first three games, a lot doing with all this high scoring. So last night was shaping up to be a pretty good result for the book if it would have ended 4-0. And then while it was very entertaining and exciting, those four goals by Carolina wasn't ideal for the book because it pushes it over. There's, you know, all these goal props that end up settling. And two kind of similar results, right? It was similar from game two and game three of Carolina coming back. Same thing, you know, the least amount of goals that will be scored in a game is typically a lot better for the book. So both comebacks have kind of hurt us a bit. But very exciting. Hopefully, you know, we've seen handle really rise so far, especially from game two to game three. So there must be a lot of excitement there for sure.
0: Well, games have been pretty good. I think also, you know, playing on really good nights has been helpful. People looking for action.
24: Yeah.
0: As far as baseball, are you seeing it pick up a little bit now that we're slowing down with some NBA and NHL, or is it still kind of hitting the dog days where people are not really, you know, eyes to daily baseball?
24: Yeah, we're still the typical what we'll see in June. You know, the real ramp up starts to happen a little bit after the All-Star break. You know, that's that's in usually mid-July. That's when, you know, the NBA, NHL are fully done. You know, sometimes people maybe step away for a little bit after the grueling playoffs of watching games every single night. So, you know, it tends to kind of come back around the All-Star break. You know, still plenty of that. You know, baseball is always very consistent. I'm sure I know there's plenty of baseball fans that only watch baseball and that's what they watch. And, you know, there's plenty of consistent fans out there, but the betting starts to really pick back up in July.
1: Hey, Christian, are you guys looking forward to the World Cup? It's starting up here real soon here. And I would think that because it's in the United States here, we have a lot of betting going on more than usual. Mostly soccer is such an international sport where I know across the pond they get, that's like their number one volume of bets coming in. What do you guys see for this World Cup here, and are you looking forward to it?
24: Yeah, so for us, we're in actually a very unique spot because BetMGM works with Entain, which is you know, one of the largest betting platforms overseas. And of course we leave it to their expertise. You know, that is their number one sport. That's the one that they model the best. They get the best, information from their customers because, you know, they have, you know, they've been doing this forever and over there. So, for me, I like that they essentially will take control of the World Cup for us. So I get to do a little bit less on that. So I'm always very appreciative of that. But yeah, of course we expect the betting, to pick up with the excitement, in the U.S. You know, on top of that, you have people traveling too. So there'll be people that, you know, Europeans that will place their first bets ever with us. So, cool. You know, hopefully we can put a good product out there. But yeah, so for us, I mean, obviously it's exciting and we do expect a ton of action to pick up. You know, we do expect this to be the biggest World Cup for us. You know, that probably shouldn't be too crazy of a thing to say, but with it being in the U.S., we do expect it to be our biggest one.
1: Awesome.
2: All right, Christian. Hey, man, you're the guy over here. We'll leave you right now and let you get back to some Len Kravitz action over there. And we appreciate your time. Have a good day, man. We'll catch you soon.
24: Yeah, we're running out of games quick, but good luck to everyone just the rest of the week.
2: Yeah, there you go. Thank you very much. That is Christian Cipollini, BetMGM Senior Trading Manager. We go from heavy hitter to heavy hitter. From Cipollini straight to the other end of the law firm known as Lowentron. ILO with the latest. What's going on, buddy?
3: And a reminder, folks, catch Len Kravitz this Friday at the Visarno Hippodrome in Florence, Italy, as his European tour continues. Today, a stop at the men's singles final of the French Open between Germany's Alexander Zverev and Italy's Flavio Cavoli. And in the opening set, Zverev said,
4: serve down the tee, forehands in play through the middle of the court, the forehand down the line from Cavoli, cross court for the winner. And just like that, the second seed and world number three, Sasha Zverev, takes the first set of this Roland Garros final, and he does it with ease.
3: But then in the second set, Cavoli said, because right now Cavoli leads the second set 4-3 over Zverev. In Game 3 of the Stanley Cup Final on Saturday night, the Vegas Golden Knights took a 4-0 lead over the Carolina Hurricanes, including the fastest hat trick in Stanley Cup Final history by Mitch Marner, only to have the Hurricanes rally for 4 goals to tie it and eventually send it to double overtime.
5: Out into the point, McNabb, rink wide, Theodore shoots, wide rebound, he scores! Off the backboards, off the goaltender, and onto the scoreboard!
3: Dan Duva the call. Fox Sports Las Vegas. Golden Knights lead the series 2-1. Baseball Saturday night. The Los Angeles Dodgers scored 9 runs in the first inning, including Shohei Ohtani's 11th home run in a 9-2 victory over the Angels. Dodgers pitcher Yoshinobu Yamamoto retired the final 22 batters he faced. And the San Diego Padres broke a 6-game losing streak with a 3-2 victory over the New York Mets. Freddie Fermin, the go-ahead home run in the bottom of the 7th inning. Guys, all yours.
2: 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Are you kidding me? With Len Kravitz sound bites involved, outstanding job. Top shelf right there. By the way, it does remind me of a story. I was at the Palms last year during NFL season, And there was this guy, he kept on singing a Lenny Kravitz song. It was so funny, man. He kept saying, he just repeated himself over and over and over and over again. And it was just funny. He goes, he'd just grab your attention. You're watching ball, and he'd be like, hey! I don't know if I've said this before. He'd yell it. And he's like, this song is dedicated to anybody losing because I know how much it hurts. And there you go. I want to get away. He just kept saying that over and over. I think of that guy every time I hear Lenny Kravitz, especially that song. Ilo played a little bit of that song just a second ago. But, yeah, very funny stuff right there. Good job by Ilo. I love that. All right, we've got Bill Krakenberger, professional sports handicapper, Jeff Schwartz, 8-year NFL veteran. I'm Brian Noe. Be sure to subscribe to the Fox Sports Radio YouTube channel. 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Hit that thumbs up icon and comment away. 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All right, coming up next, prop it up. We will look at the prop betting market extensively, give you a couple of picks. 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It's Fox Sports Radio's Countdown, presented by BetMGM.
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12: Can the Yankees survive the mid-season stretch? We're not just talking about a brief stretch. We're talking about 2 or 3 months at least without Aaron Judge in the middle of everything the Yankees do. So now they should be used to it by now. As we've documented here, it is an annual event. So you figure the players just mark it on their phones, on the calendar app, say, okay, this is about sometime around June or July, he's going to get hurt. Aaron Judge going snap, crackle, pop. It happens. The corporate attitude, and they all say the same bull crap, next man up, blame Bill Belichick for that. Like, I wouldn't bet the family jewels on it. You take Judge out of that Yankee lineup, and it's Hamlet without the prince. And that Broadway show would not last very long.
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16: Jordan batting for the fifth time this year with the bases loaded. He has 4 slams in his career.
17: And he might have hit his fifth.
2: There you go. Compliments of Space City Home Network as the Astros crush the A's 13-2. And Yordan Alvarez doing work, as you could hear. How about the timing there? You know, like talking about grand slams, he just hits one the next pitch. It's pretty good. Unless we edit it that way. I'm not sure there's always a possibility with that. All right, we got to do prop it up. Let's do this.
9: Prop it up.
17: Let's go, play.
9: Player plays.
2: Okay, the prop betting market. Crack, we start with you with something you have circled.
1: All right, let's go with tomorrow night's Game 3, NBA Finals. Stephon Castle, over 1.5 made three-pointers, plus $1.30. I love getting plus money here. We cashed this bet in Game 2 with Fox and Wemby on the floor getting into the paint. Castle's getting open looks from 3 on the kickout. So Castle over 1.5 three-pointers plus $1.30.
0: He's getting opportunities. Set shot is there. He's got to put him in. You're exactly right, Crack. The opportunities are there for him. I like Harper over 12.5 points. I'm going to go back to this. He's going to play 35 minutes. Like, he's going to get to the paint. He's going to get the opportunity to get to the basket and make plays. He's got to shoot the 3 better. He's open just like Castle. He's not making the shot. It's not really his game, but I think they rely on him a lot more down the stretch than they have during the past. I like a couple more. I'm just trying to throw them at you here. I like the Hurricanes to score first. In the game, in game four, it's a minus 120 right now. I tend to try to look at the opportunity to take the team losing in the next game to score first. I don't always do it. I didn't do it last. I didn't do it for game three, but Carolina's back against the wall 2-1. Like they got to come out, and they've had good first periods. The last one, it's expensive. I don't know if I'm going to do it yet. I want to see the juice come down a little bit, but McNabb under 2.5 blocks. It's minus 175. I can't play it yet. We'll see what happens. But he took a puck off the face, okay, in game two. He wore the mask yesterday, like the college mask looked like. He had zero block shots. Like, I don't know how much he's diving in front of pucks right now to get hit in the face. That's probably why it's so juiced. I'm not doing it yet. It's on my radar to maybe take tomorrow night. Minus 175 is super expensive. I don't love it. I'm going to see where this one goes. Just on my radar for tomorrow night.
2: Interesting. Okay. I'm going to go with Dylan Harper. Give me under 3.5 assists. I think he's just done a really good job offensively looking to score. If you look at Harper's game, for the most part, he will attack the rim. He does such a fantastic job getting downhill and just going to the rim. And I would expect him to do more of that, especially on the road in a game three environment. So I look for him to be aggressive. And he's not a black hole. I'm not saying he never passes, but only one assist in game one. He had three assists in game two. But to get over 3.5, that's, you know, Cat is at 3.5. Cat's playing point center half the time. So I don't look for a Dylan Harper to go over. And it, kind of blending both of your picks right there, the crack with Stephon Castle, I look for him to go over 16.5 points. That's something else that's on my radar. If you look at the shot attempts, got 16 shot attempts in game one, scored 17 points, right? And then in game two, had 14 shot attempts. So the shot attempts are there. Just has to shoot a little bit of a better percentage right there, and you're going over. He scored 17 in game one, 14 in game two. He's right there at that 16.5 area. So I look for him to still be aggressive on the road. I think the shots will start dropping, and I don't look for his aggressiveness to go anywhere south at all. I think he's still going to maintain his aggressiveness. I like Castle over his point total as well. So a couple of things on the radar right there. Very good stuff. Very nice.
1: All right,
2: coming up next. What are you expecting in terms of the environment and the response? All of that good stuff right around.
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35: In the men's singles final at the French Open, Germany's Alexander Zverev dominated the first set over Italy's Flavio Cavoli 6-1. But moments ago, Cavoli came back to win the second set over Zverev 6-4, so they are now tied at one set apiece. In Game 3 of the Stanley Cup Finals Saturday night, the Vegas Golden Knights took a 4-0 lead over the Carolina Hurricanes, only to have Carolina rally for 4 goals to tie it and eventually send it to double overtime.
36: Out into the point, McNabb, rink wide, Theodore shoots, wide rebound, he scores! Off the backboards, off the goaltender, and onto the scoreboard!
35: Dan Duva the call on Fox Sports Las Vegas. The Golden Knights now lead the series 2-1. I'm Isaac Lohengrin.
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2: Oh, what is going on? 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All right, before we get to Game 3 tomorrow night, Jeff put something in the Sunday text chain, which I love. He was mentioning Crack's facial expression was how would you describe it there, Jeff? You were debating whether about taking a -175 prop for puck on Tuesday night, and he wasn't too pleased. I would imagine what was it?
0: It was like just a, it was like he had this look on his face of like his little smirk, like he couldn't believe I was saying it. Like he just he was like I can't believe this guy that I do radio with for last 4 years, who I've tried my best to like coach on how to be a smart wagerer and spend his money wisely, and I've given him over the years all these winning wagers, that this a-hole would take a hockey prop at -175 on my show that I'm on him with. Like, it's just a little smile on his face. I can't believe that this guy who would do this to me on my own show that we're part of.
1: I actually didn't know that really wasn't my intention there.
0: I loved it. I love saying things to see your reaction, because your face shows a lot of reaction. I am more open over the years too.
1: I was a guy that would never lay more than, you know, $1.20 on a baseball game. Now I'll go up and lay much more. And in general, even on props, it's very rare I'm going to lay any big juice on a prop, but there are situations where I do. So, but
0: I loved it
1: when
0: so
1: things
0: much.
1: Look too easy and they add 2-1, -2-1, just you have to remember you have to win two of them just to get back to even, just to get your money back. So I try not to get involved with laying juice, but I will tell you something I've never told you, Jeff. I am really proud of what I have done with you guys. Put it this way, for anyone listening, maybe you're new to this, or just listening for the first time, or veteran listeners. So we have a text chain that we text between me, Brian, Jeff, and Russ Axelrod, one of our guys here. And I'll put on, you know, some really good bets before they move. Preseason games, some great futures. Over the years, it's been the unbelievable prop list over the years. Absolutely crushed it. And I'll give it to – I guarantee you, without Jeff even saying anything here, I bet you Jeff bets 90% of everything I send to him, you know, especially if it's on that chain. So – which is hard to do. You know, it's hard to follow somebody else. You know, everyone has their own opinions and own egos. And, you know, he'll bet 90%. And I think Brian's even up there, too. If Brian's around a place that you can bet legally, I think he's going to bet something I send. But I know Jeff is, because I could see him during the show sometimes. So he'll go, right after I send something, he'll go to bet. So it's hard to follow anyone blindly. But when you have someone that wins at a good point, and we're betting obscure stuff, especially when we're betting preseason football.
0: Oh, preseason football's my favorite.
1: You're taking three, and it's closing -1. I mean, of course, even if you don't like the side, they can get off and have a beautiful middle. So I will give you guys credit for following there.
0: Cost me a sports book last August. They will not take my action no more after preseason.
1: Yeah.
0: It is what it is. That happens.
1: No,
0: I can't. And the NFL props, man. I mean, geez, what a killing last year.
1: And I always send you guys like 12-15, and I could just picture when most people see that, they're saying, "What is this guy out of his mind?" Where Jeff says, "No, let's go." He'll send me like LFG. Yeah, let's go. I can't wait.
0: I'm totally in. Honey, just wait a second. Okay, put in the props. Yeah. Okay, just like
2: right. You know what I mean?
0: Well, the thing is, I always get them. Like, the best part is, like, Crack sends them when I'm sleeping for the most part. And they haven't moved that much by Sunday morning.
1: No.
0: I just wake up in the morning. My kids are still sleeping. Mm. It's Sunday morning of game day. I'm having a coffee by myself. Everyone's still dead asleep. Just putting in these props, like just banging them out, making a list of them just to make sure we got them right. They haven't moved terribly much. I mean, look, obviously I can afford to do that. We always say, right, like yesterday in the Belmont, I'm 0 for ever horse racing. I can't wait to lose next year in the Derby. And I had like $120 yesterday on our buddy Chris Felica had his car. And I just, you know, I just tailed his car. $120, like not a ton. Mm-hmm. Lost every cent. It is what it is. But like I told my wife, like, yeah, I got $120 on this. She's like, "You have what?" I'm like, "You spend that much?" Like,
1: big mistake.
0: Like, what do you spend that much? Like, just breathing.
2: Greg,
0: last
2: that's not
0: week.
2: A
0: what
2: veteran
0: are we doing?
2: Move
0: like,
2: there,
0: are,
2: huh? Is that what you're saying?
1: Well, you know, it's not his fault. Most men, they do the same thing. You know, you just you can't get the your better halves involved in anything. You know, like you just can't tell them anything. But you can't tell them about your wins either. Don't tell them about the wins.
0: Oh, no.
1: Don't tell them about the losses.
0: I didn't tell them about the West Virginia team total over yesterday in the college baseball World Series. I guess they're not yet. No, but I was on number eight yesterday, and the horse was like did not have a good run. Golden Tempo wins again. Golden Tempo, I feel like.
1: Great story.
0: Now, I know,
2: positive
0: like.
2: Story, yeah.
0: I horse racing has to fix the schedule because Golden Tempo feels very likely they could have won all three races, right?
1: Yeah, I mean, the Triple Crown.
0: They didn't run the Preakness because it's so close to the Derby. Don't you want to fix the calendar, like, to get these stories?
2: I would.
0: In
2: yeah,
0: your
2: it's
0: sport?
2: Tough, right? Yeah. They talked about it before the race, and it's kind of interesting, right? Because I get both sides of the argument. I'd be in favor of spacing it out a little bit more because it's better for the sport. You get the casuals involved. That's what you need in horse racing. You want to see them go for a Triple Crown. It would bring a lot more of excitement, a lot more ratings. So that's what you need for the sport. If it's better for the sport, that's what you should do. But I do get the counter argument is, it should be really tough. It's really tough to win the Triple Crown. And if you start spacing it out, well, all of a sudden we're thinking, well, it's not as tough. This is more of an asterisk situation. That's more of, you know, like the purest horse racer type person. Like, you should be worried about the sport's longevity as a whole. And I think Triple Crown chases are better for the sport. It's not better for the sport that it's happened in each of the last 2 years that the Derby winner has skipped the Preakness. And then they win the Belmont, and it's like, well, shoot, they might have won all three.
1: Sure.
2: That's not good for horse racing, I don't think.
1: Yeah, no, and but this is still a cool story. But like you guys said, yeah, of course, you wish the races were a little bit more apart there. But what a great story. Golden Tempo. Sherry DeVoe does it again. She was a local Saratoga girl. That's the site of this year's Belmont. It's just so cool. I've been to Saratoga. I went at least 20 times when I lived back in Jersey and New York. I loved going to Saratoga in the summer, but it was a little too hot. I used to go during Travers Week in August. It was sometimes could be so hot, rain. Yeah. This had to be great. Early June, seeing the Belmont up at Saratoga. Wow, what a fantastic opportunity. And I do miss the spa. That's the nickname, the spa. Yeah.
2: The spa, huh?
1: Yep.
2: Yeah, okay, nice. That's very nice. But yeah, you mentioned it, Sherry DeVoe, she does it again. First female trainer to win the Kentucky Derby. Now the first female trainer to win two legs of the Triple Crown. Shout out to her, man. And that's awesome to be born in Saratoga Springs. I mean, that's the official name in New York. Yep. And, you know, grow up there. That's awesome to go back there. And she's kind of shied away from that. She shies away from everything. She shies away from all the attention, all the limelight. And that's fine. No problem with that. But She's even shied away from being born in Saratoga Springs, where she's like, I kind of grew up in Florida and I'm in Kentucky now. And like, it's always distancing herself from, it's cool though, but for her to be able to do that, two legs of the Triple Crown, that is an awesome achievement, man. And what, 6-1 yesterday goes off as the winner right there.
1: Awesome.
2: So yeah, very cool. All right. So game three, we'll stretch our legs out a little bit more and extend it into the next segment. But what are you guys thinking? Just simply, are you expecting the Spurs to not just punch back, but to break through and to win game three? Can you go that far?
0: Cracker, we have it there. I will not play a side in this game, I'll tell you that.
1: Schwartzy, all right.
0: No side in this one. I did play the Spurs the first quarter in the first two games, and it's been successful. That at least got me a little bit. I didn't play a side in game one. I played the Spurs in game two. I'll tell you what, Brian, here's the deal. Let's say there's 2 minutes left in the game. Mm-hmm. Okay, I know the Knicks have Jalen Brunson. He might not make every shot, but I know they got him. Who are the Spurs going to with 2 minutes left? They're going to Wemby, who, again, is not making a mid-range jumper in the way Brunson is. He is an incredible player. He's 22 years old. He still needs a signature thing, right? Yeah. He doesn't have that quite yet, and that's fine. He's still got 29 the other night. I actually think it's Dylan Harper, to be honest. I think Dylan Harper is the guy who at least will get you to the basket, right? He'll get the ball to the basket. I think it's Fox. But the pick and roll was fine. You know, they got the shot they maybe wanted at the end there, but that's my thing. It's like 2 minutes left. Who's making the big Spurs shot?
2: It's fair. I would just say this. I think that game two was just such a debacle down the stretch where you saw everything that could go wrong did for Wemby in particular, where it was the missed shot with 30 seconds to go when they're going quick, getting a 2-for-1, which is what they should have done. But makeable shot, he misses it. He misses the last second shot to win it. He has the horrible turnover. It was just such a calamity. I think we've gone too far with, like, Wemby. It just can't be trusted whatsoever in the clutch moments. You know what I mean? Like, there's this that feeling where you go back to, what was it, game one on the road against the OKC Thunder. He's hitting a logo three.
0: Yeah.
2: You know what I mean? Like, if he doesn't hit that three, they lose that game. They might very well lose that series if they don't get that game one win. So I'm just saying, let's not sell all of our stock on, like, Wemby cannot be trusted. He's not clutch at all. But I get your point, right? He doesn't have that signature, like, all right, you dump it down into him on the block, and he just can't be stopped. He doesn't have that signature thing, and you're seeing that he needs

0: do for you. Right,
1: sure.
0: Right there.
1: Sure.
0: Holy cow. Wow, that's insane.
2: I think best case for the Spurs, I know that not, you know, winning is the best case, but it does feel like best case for the Spurs is that it's like four, you know, they lose 4-2, right? Like you respect, you know, respectable, you win a couple games, you lose game six at home to the Knicks, right? Like that feels
0: right.
2: Like if it gets to game seven, you feel good about San Antonio, but you gotta start with tomorrow, right? And that's gotta be the first one you start with. To get there.
0: Yeah, and I think it's a weird, I don't know how to say it exactly, but you know, building not just, you're trying to win the finals right here, right now. I get it. But I think it's a much different feeling heading into the next season. How they feel about themselves, how we feel about the Spurs. Let's say they battle back and, you know, they go down in valiant fashion. They win two games. They lose on the road in this nip and tuck game six. You're looking at the Spurs like, hey, man, they're still ahead of schedule. They took down OKC. Like, the future is bright. If they get swept, you're like, man, this team's got a lot of work to do. You know, it's a much different feeling going forward for them, too.
1: Guys, I'm in a pickle here. I have tickets tomorrow for the Athletics here in Las Vegas. So the Athletics are here versus, I think, the Brewers. Yeah, the Brewers tomorrow. I have suite tickets.
0: Oh, wow.
1: I can't find anyone to go with. Do you believe that? Like, no, everyone wants to watch the Knicks tomorrow, right? The Knicks and Spurs. So.
0: Oh, right, yeah.
1: Yeah.
0: So where are they playing at?
1: At a local park here in Summerlin. It's unbelievable.
0: Wow.
1: It's really, they had some summer games here. What a great fan experience right up against the field there. And, you know, really cool. I got suite tickets. A buddy of mine gave me some suite tickets, but he gave them to me like 2 months ago. He asked me about, hey, you want to go to one of the six? There's like six games here. Do you want to go to one of the six games playing the Rockies or, Milwaukee? And, it just so happens that it's falling on the same day. So I asked a couple people and like, nobody, everyone wants to be home to watch the,
0: game. Yeah. Man, but that says a lot, right? Like, it's a 2-0 series lead for the Knicks. It's just the power of the Knicks, man, to possibly be able to do this or to see the Spurs fighting back. I'll tell you what, the NBA fan in me, it would have been so much better if somehow, some way the Spurs pulled out game two.
2: Yeah.
0: Like this, it's just, RJ said it, Richard Jefferson, this is a heavyweight fight, man. These games have been off the charts, and now it's a 2-0 series lead. And man, if the Spurs can't win game three, you are looking at a very real possibility that this is a sweep. I can't believe it's going to be that.
2: I also, like, you know, the Knicks winning this series in dominating fashion will put them up there with the 0-1 Lakers and like the 17 Warriors as far as best playoff runs we've seen in recent history. I don't think they're anywhere as good as those two teams.
0: Oh, they're not even close. But yeah, I agree. This would be the greatest run in NBA playoff history if they're able to sweep the Spurs. It's not debatable. Like, it's undebatable, right? Like,
2: think about the 17 Warriors have at least what, four Hall of Famers, right?
0: Right.
2: Like on their team, Durant, Curry, Thompson, and Green.
0: Yeah.
2: The Lakers have Kobe and Shaq, and Phil Jackson, and you got Brunson, who's, you know, all in his way. I mean, who knows? And the NBA Pro Basketball Hall of Fame lets anyone in. I mean, who knows if Towns or OG at some point, whatever. Yeah, but like,
0: maybe Cat, but
2: yeah. But like, Brunson's in for sure, right? I mean, like, it's just not the same caliber as those teams. And the 0-1 Lakers and other guys on that team that were incredible players as well that aren't Hall of Famers. But it's just not the same. It's not just not the same team. And so the Knicks pulling this off, they have to be in that discussion. And I don't think I want to have that discussion. Sorry,
0: gosh.
2: Knicks fans.
0: Well,
2: don't.
0: That's why the lack of just Hall of Famers galore, that's why it makes the run even better, right? That's why it's even more outstanding that they're just blowing teams out left and right, have won 13 straight. They'd win 15 straight games if they win these last two or these next two, right? Like, that's insanity right there. So, outstanding streak. But that's the thing, man, is if the Spurs can just get one, you know what I mean? Just get one win somehow, some way. Where does that series go from there? Right? Like, that's why tomorrow night is so intriguing, man. There's no doubt. All right, we got Bill Krakenberger, professional sports handicapper, Jeff Schwartz, 8-year NFL veteran. I'm Brian Ngo. 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All right, coming up next, Will one NFL team have a better record than this other NFL team? We'll compare notes on that coming up. It's Fox Sports Radio's Countdown, presented by BetMGM.
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0: 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The World's Game at BetMGM is here. Bet on the soccer showdowns with two up early payouts, so that if you're up by two, BetMGM will pay you. 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All right, so we got the A.J. Brown trade officially going down. A.J. Brown being traded from the Eagles to the Patriots. We expected that for weeks. Finally happened this last Sunday. And we haven't been on the air since then. And so I just kind of looked over here, and kind of interesting situation over here. If you look at the season win totals for the Patriots and the Eagles, both at 9.5. Both at -145 juice at BetMGM right now. So it begs the question. The Eagles lose A.J. Brown. The Patriots trade for A.J. Brown. They're both at 9.5 season wins, -145. Who has a better record, Jeff? Who do you think?
2: Well, that's a good question. I'll tell you what. It's a very interesting situation, right? Because, like, A.J. Brown wanted out of a good situation in Philly, a winning organization, a place where he's hoisted Super Bowl championships, a place that seems stable, even though, look, I think Sirianni is always on a perpetual hot seat. And the offense wasn't great last year. They went and got a new OC who is from that, you know, Shanahan McVay tree of easy offense, right? They just get easy offense in this system. To go to New England, where it's just not as good in New England offensively right now. Drake May might be better than Hurts as a passer, but offensive line not as good, run game not as good. You know, I think McDaniel's a good play caller, but he's not as good. And it's what he wants to be in, right? It's one that Brown basically hand chose. I think New England takes a step back this year because of their schedule, and I don't know. When you think about, like, really what I call game wreckers, Brian, how many do they have on their team where you're like, man, this guy, like, just, we got to really make sure he doesn't kill the game for us. I don't have a ton, man. I just don't. So I think they're going to be good. Philly, to me, I don't have a great answer. I wish I did. They feel very boom or bust. Either the OC comes in and it works, Brian there win 12 games, or it doesn't work and they win 6 games. I don't think there's much of a middle ground for Philly. Kind of a cop-out answer there. I mean, I think Philly can be better than New England if the offense takes off. I will say, AJ Brown's comments on the way out did not like. And I wonder if there's a little bit of just freedom with him gone. He clearly didn't get along with Jalen Hurts. He was putting stuff out in the media as a source. I didn't love that crack. I think crack has New England over this season, but I don't know if he has him over the Eagles.
1: No, I thought I sent you guys. Remember the copies of tickets I sent you guys? I'm actually pretty lucky on these two right now anyway. I sent you guys copies of tickets about 5-6 weeks ago. And you know, it was actually funny to see on the rundown because these two teams are two on the list that I played. Over 9.5 wins for the Patriots, under 10.5 wins for the Eagles. Mm. So I actually say I hope they both win 10. So I can cash them both. Patriots' schedule is obviously tougher than it was last season, but they also have more experience than they did last season. So you have to just hope that off-the-field distractions from this offseason don't affect the team or the coaching situation there. The Eagles had a lot of distractions last year, but now A.G. Brown is gone. A lot of this season is on Hurts' shoulders. Can he show this Super Bowl-winning quarterback that he was a few years back, or will he look more like he did last season, slower, maybe even uninterested at times? But however, sitting here middle of June, can't wait for the NFL season to get here.
0: Oh, man, yeah. Yeah, right, like man, you could look at the schedules all over the place, you know, up, down, sideways, you name it. The road gets tougher for the Patriots, there's no doubt. First place schedule. How about these teams? So at Seattle, defending champs, at Jacksonville, 113 games, hosting Pittsburgh. The divisions they play, AFC West, NFC North. Those are two pretty tough divisions if you look at them compared to what the Patriots had last year. It's crazy how much of an upgrade that was. The Patriots last season, AFC North, it was the AFC North, NFC South. Like, the NFC South is terrible, top to bottom. So it's a tougher path for the Patriots, there's no doubt. Eagles, look, man, they don't have the two layups in their division that the Patriots do. You know, the Patriots have the Jets and the Dolphins. The Giants and the Commanders are way better than the Jets and Dolphins. Those four games make a big difference. With all that being said, I would just say I think it's going to be the Eagles having a better record. I would expect the Patriots to not be not have the same record that they had last year or even close. They're going to drop off by a couple of games at least, I would imagine. And even though I think Drake May is a better quarterback than Jalen Hurts is, I just, like, it's not just a quarterback league. That's the most important position, but it takes a lot more than just that. And I think the Eagles collectively have a better team than the Patriots do. So I think the Eagles win more games, but it'll be close.
2: It'll be close. I think the Eagles, the combust factor, I think, is real. You traded Brown, obviously. You brought a new OC. If it doesn't work with this OC, I mean, that's not going to work. My concern with the OC is that he's a first-time play caller, and you have a quarterback in Hurts who doesn't make adjustments terribly well, and now you have an OC who hasn't had to make adjustments, Brian. And so what happens early in the season when things are going poorly? Is Hurts going to take to this offense? It's so different. Right. The offense has played the past. The offensive line there is older.
0: Yeah.
2: Barkley wasn't as good last season. Now you're down one wide receiver. I don't know, man. I hate down the Eagles because they just continually win in the trenches, which is you have to do each week, you know, and they have really good OC, I mean, really good DC, obviously, and good infrastructure. All those things matter, but
0: it always makes me nervous, too, when you're talking about a quarterback and it's like, well, he doesn't take snaps under center that often. It's like, well, he's going to have to, you know what I mean? Or when he's doing play action, he doesn't really turn his back to the offensive line or the defense. It's like, this is the NFL. It's crazy when it's sometimes like that with certain quarterbacks where they don't have a whole lot of experience doing this. It's like, well, he's got to get experience. I don't know what to tell you. Like, this is the NFL. You need a little bit more tools in your toolbox right there, right? Like, it's crazy when that happens from time to time. But listen, Caleb Williams with the Bears, he didn't take a whole lot of snaps under center. Like, these quarterbacks have to grow. at some stage, right? Or they're going to be behind the times. So we'll see if Jalen Hurts can grow in another different variation of an offense. So I just think like, everybody put way too much on Petullo last year. Like everything, like the national deficit was Petullo's fault. Like everything was Petullo's fault. And it's like, no, sometimes Jalen Hurts had wide open receivers that he didn't see and didn't get the ball to. It's not just Petullo. So I'm very interested to see what happens this year with Jalen Hurts in particular.
1: Preseason football, 8 weeks away.
0: I know you're counting down the weeks and the days right there.
1: Right,
0: right
1: around Absolutely. The corner. No, you know how many people say, are you guys sick? You three guys bet preseason football? Yeah. I mean, it's so it's crazy that you would bet that. Is something
0: no,
1: wrong
0: not.
1: With you?
0: It's not.
1: I wish I had all preseason, no regular season. How about that?
0: You have way better edges. That's the whole thing. Yeah. I wish, for the people who think that way, Crack, I wish we would have one regular season game. One. That is exactly like preseason, where it's like, hey, after like the starters for this team are going to play the first quarter or the first half, and then that's it, right? Like, can you imagine a regular season game where that's the case? People would be betting like crazy on that game.
2: It is week 18 a lot of times, and those are, and oftentimes sometimes the motivation of those games is so different that you know even sometimes a team that you think is going to win just doesn't win that game. Look, the thing about the preseason, too, you should correct me if I'm wrong here, but like a lot of it just comes down to people reading daily reports about teams, right? And reading
1: beat
2: reporters.
1: It's all
2: just
1: beat
2: like,
1: reporters.
2: It's not like people are telling Crack, hey, man, we're going to play our guys one quarter. It's just dudes doing research. Research can be done by all of us that just to do the research. And Crack's people are doing the research on these games to figure out whether or not someone's playing or not playing. And so...
1: or how long they're going to play.
2: Correct.
1: It's coaches. It's
2: correct.
1: Team. It's
2: and,
1: it's social media.
2: Also, there are
1: media.
2: Trends. There are trends with coaches too. Defensive coaches tend to
1: cover more
2: preseason games. Offense coaches do. We could spend many weeks talking about this when we get closer to it. I'll explain why. There's things to look at in those for these games. There's a lot of edges you can have.
0: Listen, one of the major edges we have on this show is a guy named Isaac Lohenkron. Huh? It's just pound money each time. He's got more stuff for us here right now. What's going on, Ilo?
6: Well, no one really has an edge, Brian, in the men's singles final at Wimbledon because they have gone back and forth. Germany's Alexander Zverev took the first set over Italy's Flavio Caboli 6-1. But in the second set, Caboli came back to win it over Zverev 6-4. They're right now in the third set of a match tied at one set apiece, and Zverev has a 5-4 lead over Caboli as we speak in the men's final at the French Open. In Game 3 of the Stanley Cup Final on Saturday night, the Vegas Golden Knights took a 4-0 lead over the Carolina Hurricanes, including the fastest hat trick in Stanley Cup Final history by Mitch Marner, only to have the Hurricanes rally for 4 goals to tie it and eventually force a double overtime.
17: Out into the point, McNabb, rink wide, Theodore shoots, wide rebound, he scores! Off the backboards, off the goaltender, and onto the scoreboard! A double overtime win for the Golden Knights!
6: Who now lead the series 2-1, Dan Duva the call on Fox Sports Las Vegas. In Major League Baseball on Saturday night, the Los Angeles Dodgers scored 9 runs in the first inning, including Shohei Ohtani's 11th home run in a 9-2 victory over the Angels. San Diego Padres broke a 6-game losing streak with a 3-2 win over the Mets. And the Milwaukee Brewers won at Colorado 7-1. The Brewers hit 5 home runs, including 2 by Bryce Turang, but the story was Milwaukee starting pitcher Jacob Mizorowski. 8 Ks in 7 innings for the win to improve to 7-2. One of his pitches clocked at 103.7 miles per hour, the fastest in the majors by a starter in the pitch tracking era. Guys, back to you.
0: It's an asterisk. It's in Colorado. I went over this earlier. I'm just kidding. I don't know why I keep saying those things. By the way, you put this in the Sunday chat here, Crack. Someone had their listening ears on from earlier in the show because Jeff threw it out there. Like, has a pitcher won the Cy Young and the MVP in the same season? And my stupid self, I'm like, who's doing what Ohtani's doing, right? Like, who's pitching and hitting? Like,
1: well, that's what I would think automatically, too.
0: Right, right. But you don't have to hit like Ohtani. There have been 11 guys that have won the Cy Young and the MVP in the same season.
1: It's unbelievable.
0: It's unbelievable, right? It goes all the way back to 56. You also had Sandy Koufax in 63 win it. Sure. Bob Gibson, my guy, you know, my dad's guy. Gibby, he always called him, right? Love Gibby. 68. As recently, Clayton Kershaw in 2014 with the Dodgers. So a number of pitchers on this list that have not only won Cy Young, but the MVP as well. So I'm glad someone was listening to us closely there, Crack. Because
1: yeah, no, that was some good. I would have thought maybe a couple, but not 11. So, wow.
0: 11, yeah.
1: 11
0: of them.
1: Yeah, crazy.
2: Great list. Thank you for that.
0: Some great names. Roger Clemens, Eckersley, right? There's some great pitchers. Raleigh Fingers on this list. Vita Blue. Gosh, the list goes on and on. So, yeah.
1: Yeah.
0: It should be Ohtani added to this list. Would we agree with this? I mean, at least MVP. He should be a shoe-in for MVP. Cy Young is going to be way more difficult. There are so many great pitchers in the National League.
1: Sure.
0: Oh, my gosh. It's insane. The Miz is on there.
1: I don't
0: there.
1: Remember Verlander and Kershaw winning this. Wow.
2: I don't either.
0: Yeah.
1: Wow. Kershaw,
2: yeah.
1: Jesus.
0: Right. I know. Right, in the 2010s, right? Not that long ago. Yeah.
1: It wasn't that long ago.
0: Yeah. Wow. I don't remember that either. By the way, last thing. Jeff, man, get the DVR set. Russell Wilson retires, joining the CBS crew as a analyst. You can't wait for this to happen. I know you.
2: Okay, first of all, I said Russell Wilson's not a Hall of Famer, and then I muted the tweet immediately. He's not a Hall of Famer.
0: Knew it was coming, huh?
2: Like, he's just not, okay? There's nothing about his career as Hall of Fame. You might like him, but it's not. I mean, I could probably put a fat head of Russell Wilson on TV and get the same exact. What insight are we going to get from this guy? He has given us insight of 14 years. What are we going to get from him? They did hire Kyle Long, though. They moved Kyle Long up to like the big boy desk. I love Kyle Long. Okay, he's going to be great. Kyle Long gave you tons of opinions. I love Kyle.
0: You
2: be
0: just
2: great.
0: Love him because he's an Oregon guy.
2: He actually started four games for Oregon, was a first round draft pick. Kind of nearly impossible to do. 1 year at Oregon. He also threw 97 as a lefty in junior college, which is crazy. Kyle's an incredible athlete.
0: Wow. But
2: Russell Wilson snooze fest. I don't you should be listening to us anyways in a pregame show, so don't worry about listening to CBS.
0: There you go, yeah.
2: But what a snooze fest.
0: That's how we market ourselves. You know? It's how we market ourselves.
1: The guy made $316 million in his career. Amazing.
0: Good for him, man. All right, we got Bill Krakenberger, professional sports handicapper, Jeff Schwartz, 8-year NFL veteran. I'm Brian Noe. 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
0: 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Props to the crew. Our producer today, Mr. Mike Gonzalez.
4: Yes, thank you so much for having me.
0: Thank you for having us, Mike Gonzalez. Our technical producer sitting in today, our guy, Iowa Sam.
4: Day two. Let's do it. It's done.
0: Crushing the updates, crushing life. That would be Isaac Lohenkron.
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0: 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Top of the hour, Mike Harmon, Ryan Hollins. In less than 6 American minutes, holy cow, we got to hurry here. They'll have you covered. Keep it locked right here on Fox Sports Radio. We got some picks to make. Let's do it.
5: Rapid fire.
0: All right, K-Man, what do you like today?
1: Yeah, let's go to a baseball game here. Atlanta Braves minus 150 at 10:35 a.m. my time, West Coast time.
0: All right. What do you like, Jeff?
2: Give me Canes tomorrow.
0: Canes. All right. You know what? I think a rare UFL side, another one. I'm going with the Orlando Storm. I think they're the best team in the UFL. I'll lay the three against the DC Defenders. We don't have time for the fancy intro here, Craig.
1: Yeah, let's just go. Let's add into my season wins. Let's add Colts under season wins, under 8.5.
0: Yeah, okay. Like it. Take that, Danny Dimes. Hey, everybody, enjoy the day. We are.
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6: In the men's final at the French Open, Germany's Alexander Zverev leads Italy's Flavio Caboli 2-1. Right now in the fourth set, however, Caboli leads Zverev 2-1. In Game 3 of the Stanley Cup Final Saturday night, the Vegas Golden Knights took a 4-0 lead over the Carolina Hurricanes, only to have the Hurricanes rally for 4 goals to tie it, eventually send it to double overtime.
24: Out into the point, McNabb, rink wide, Theodore shoots, wide rebound, he scores! Off the backboards, off the goaltender, and onto the scoreboard! A double overtime win for the Golden Knights!
6: Dan Duva the call on Fox Sports Las Vegas. The Golden Knights lead the series 2-1. Baseball Saturday night, the Los Angeles Dodgers scored 9 runs in the first inning en route to a 9-2 victory over the Angels. I'm Isaac Lowengron.
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30: Greetings and welcome in another beautiful Fox Sports Sunday underway. We've got action at Roland Garros. We've got some motor racing. We've got the College World Series, including a rally raccoon. We got baseball. We got football news. As a Chicago resident here on the Fox Sports Radio Network, yeah, the first half of my life there. Some thoughts on this whole political boondoggle going on in the state of Indiana. But, of course, front and center, the NBA Finals, 2-0 Knicks right now. And, again, if you know my work, 7 to 11 Pacific each and every night here on Fox Sports Radio. I'm in my own fourth ring of hell dealing with my guy Jason Smith on a night-to-night basis. I appreciate the fandom. I love the fandom. Until I don't. Welcome in to another beautiful Fox Sports Sunday. Alongside me for the next 2 hours, my guy, 10 years in the league, UCLA Bruins, master thespian, working with the Houston Rockets, the big man. It's Ryan Hollins at the Ryan Hollins. Ryan, we're back together for another big run. And the Knicks now take things back to Madison Square Garden up 2-0, and the basketball world is aflame.
0: Yeah, I don't think anybody, I know I didn't, I don't think anybody other than New Yorkers possibly saw this one coming. And I mean, they are locked in. And I want to say that what I think I missed in this whole equation, okay, Mike, what I missed in this whole equation is how much an advantage at this point, like the New York Knicks community, their fandom, how strong it is. Because what I see is, like, the Spurs can feel it. They're shook. Like they can feel it. Like, it is pandemonium. And, I mean, this is universal. And these young kids, see, we're different. We would turn the TV off, put the phone down because you didn't want any distractions. They still check their phone. They still probably watch a little bit of the tube. Like, it has gotten to the Spurs. They are feeling the moment.
30: Yeah, it goes back to the end of the Western Conference Finals. All the emotion, you know, that you normally have reserved for a job done. And in that moment, a lot of eyebrows raised, rock style from the attitude era, right? The, what am I seeing here? What's going on? Meanwhile, business-like, it was like the New York Knicks all just did a quick handshake and went to the back room, right? So we come in, expectations and opportunities. And for me, Ryan, a lot of the ahead of schedule, that's fine. You're here, right? That talk is all fine and good. That's loser talk as far as I'm concerned, because there's no guarantee you're getting back to any of these spaces. And that's the thing that concerns me to a degree, you know, just as the overall talking points of this series, the presumption of dynastic runs by anybody. I don't know. Things had to fall into place quite frequently last year for the Thunder to win their title. Well, they didn't get back. All right, a couple of injuries, a couple of issues, and lo and behold, they're sitting at home watching just like the rest of us. Wemby's had health issues already that have knocked him out of games and really left us wondering diagnoses and what his availability would be. So, you know, to hear some of that, you know, they're just ahead of schedule talk, like, I want to throw things at my television.
0: You know what? You're right. And that's a great point. And I've been in that situation before. You know, when I played for the Clippers, we didn't win a championship, but we looked at us having a group. And when I was in Boston, went to the Eastern Conference Finals, but we looked at that window to say that we had a group that we felt like we could win a championship with. We didn't end up winning, but it is rare when you have that equation. And if you don't handle business, you know, you're spot on. You want to take advantage of those windows. Now, everything points to say it's going to be Oklahoma City or San Antonio moving forward. As those groups are so young, as they mature, you know, there's no surprise there. But, you know, you're spot on. And if you asked all of us before the season, we'd say Oklahoma City's just head and shoulders better than everyone. And you just talked about injuries. J-Dub, Jalen Williams had been out, and in a sense, that was, it finally bit him. Like, San Antonio finally made Shea work so much that you looked over and you said, well, if Chet doesn't have it, they need help, and that help was not there. Look, you're spot on, my man.
30: Yeah, we talk about the physicality of things, and there's plenty of time over the next 2 hours to get into the matchups. We'll get into the turnover that rocked the world next segment. Some of this stuff from Mike Brown, there's a lot to it. But let's just go to the matchup straight away. You mentioned Chet Holmgren. This is not Chet Holmgren on the other side. I'm going to say it because it is a churchy Sunday, and because I want to, you know, not have my mouth washed out with soap by my mom listening back in Florida. There's a lot of mass down low for this New York Knicks team. When you talk about Karl Anthony Towns, who has been superb, I've lost every bit. I'm going back to the thesaurus for more adjectives to define what he's done these first couple of games. But then you can add Mitchell Robinson, even if we still don't know what happened with his finger. Getting 14 to 20 minutes a night from him, banging bodies and keeping Wemby floating on the perimeter. It's just win after win. Josh Hart doesn't have to shoot and actually make a field goal, but he's got 15 rebounds, right? So you got just the matchup game is coming at him. Spurs were 66-1, by the way, before the season to win the title. Just to kind of throw that out there.
0: Yeah, and, you know, hats off to the Knicks. And I don't think this was their year. I think it was their year to come out the Eastern Conference, no doubt. But as far as a championship, I didn't look at it like this, seeing Oklahoma City, how good they were, how young they were, that this was the Knicks' year. Now, in all reality, like you said, seizing the moment and knowing how good the West is, how tough everybody is, they have given themselves the best opportunity to win. And sometimes, even if you don't have the best team, there's more talent elsewhere. There's a number of factors going on. Like, what you can control is give yourself the best chance to win. And it is very comfortable for a team in an elimination game or an away game to not show up or not be prepared. And they have, in a sense, outside of Atlanta, they swept the playoffs. That is a feat. Now, we can look at injuries. We can look at the strength of the Eastern Conference. All those things are accurate. But you do things right, and you give yourself a chance. And the Knicks have given themselves a chance. And you look up, and they take two on the road. Wow.
30: But that's the thing, Ryan, right? As we got into this series, I had to argue a little bit with my guy, Jason Smith, on the show on Friday, just saying, going through the East, look, you can only beat who's there, and they bludgeoned everybody, right? We're on an historic run with the number of wins in a row, and they'll top all the best if they can finish off a sweep, which I think is getting ahead of ourselves given the way the first few games have gone. But the reality is that you're looking at, you know, a squad that has the depth, and it's a next man up, right? We can go back to just that college bond and all those games played before these guys ever got to the pros. And the fact that the no moment seems too big. You have the closer. Even if he's shooting, like for the series right now, Jalen Brunson's shooting 34%. But going through the East, you can only beat who's in front of you, right? As flawed as it is, you can only give yourself an opportunity, anything, right? You're applying for a job. You're going to go and be bold at the bar or, you know, the hot lunch aisle as you're going into one of these superstores and you see a man or a woman that catches your eye. I mean, you got to take your shot. You don't know until you ask, right? Your kid, hey, can I have an extra cookie? The answer's been no 112 times. Guess what? 113th, mom or dad might crack. Yeah, kid, you had a good day. Go ahead. Eat some more chocolate. Stay up another hour. That's great. But you don't know until you're in that moment. And for the Knicks right now, what Mike Brown has done, what this squad has been able to put together, you know, I celebrate, and we talked about it a bunch last week. The only guy that really had anything coming into these series or into the Knicksdom that anybody had issue with was some of the tale of Karl Anthony Towns. Well, that's been erased. All of these other guys are the underdog, next guy up kind of mentality. Landry Shamet has become a household name when he was a former Clipper, right? One of those guys who found his right spot.
0: Yeah, and I'm excited. I'm really amazed that people forgot how good Landry Shamet is. And I always felt like, I know he'd been injured. I think Landry was in Philly, if I'm not mistaken, before this or the spot before last, but he's a dead-eye shooter. He showed up big in the playoffs as a rookie. I covered him with the Clippers. He played extremely well, and I think it was just injuries, but it's not that he couldn't play. Like, Landry's a hooper, and as New York searched for some semblance of life off of their bench, he's a guy that's made himself a lot of money in the offseason. Some may say the highest earner because everybody's going to be looking for Landry Shamet's services after this series because of what he's brought to the table. New York may have some questions. And I don't even know if they can keep him to say, hey, we need Landry Shamet.
30: Yep.
0: And you could look at him and say, man, this guy is definitely a starter in the NBA. Or, hey, if you can bring that type of productivity or what he's done just playing defense and shooting. And like when they say shooting lights out, like he is shooting the lights out. Like every time the ball leaves his hands, you feel like it's in. And it's tough when you play against a guy like that because you're going like, I can't help. we cannot help, because if we help, it's going to be a jumper.
30: Yeah, that's the thing, right? The ball movement has been, you know, just hanging in the Louvre, right? The extra pass, the extra swing to the corner where he happens to be standing. You ready to have a little bit of fun? I had a whole T-shirt concept, but I figured Richard O'Brien and the producers of the Rocky Horror Picture Show would sue me. But here's his path. Starts with the Sixers. 2 years with the Clippers. In those years, 40.4 from three, 45% from three, 37.5%. Now limited in terms of his games, twice over 50, but that first year with the Clippers, just 25 games. A year with the Nets, 2 years with the Suns, exiled to Washington for a year with the Wizards,

0: before becoming a Nick. That is one hell of a journey to this moment.
1: Yeah, wow.
0: Sorry, I had to just put it in its. I mean, that's a lot of stops, and you know, many a guy we've seen get shrunk away and not find a place. So the fact in New York that you've got a rotation, and I think that's been the impressive thing as well, Ryan, is coming into the year like, all right, we love the starting five. What are we getting from the bench?
1: Mm-hmm.
0: And that's exactly, you know, Mike Brown. Over the course of this year, you're looking now at a rotation. And when they send that second wave in, hockey line style, they more than hold their own with Robinson as the rebounder and enforcer. Sure, you don't want him at the free throw line, but that's fine. That's a decision you want to put on the other coach because that means he's beating up on your bigs. But Landry Shamet, you know, giving him his love here on a beautiful Sunday morning.
1: Well, yeah, and you know, I wonder, and we talked about this, why haven't we seen Hacker Robinson yet?
0: No, and that's just
1: I
0: it,
1: felt
0: right?
1: Like just as a no-brainer,
0: it looked like we were going to see it a little bit on Friday, and then he hit two in a row, and it was almost like, you know, Mitch Johnson called off the dogs on it.
1: Yeah, yeah, but I try that out again, or a little more of like, hey, this hand is broke. Like, we don't care. We're trying to win by any means.
0: No, that's it, right? If it's really that hurt, and historically, what is he shooting about 38% from the foul line? Let's run him out there. Let's see how long they want that. But let's make Mike Brown decide how long he can have him in a game if we're going to be able to stop possession after possession. It just seems to make sense to me. But that's why I'm sitting here in the Fox Sports Radio studios and not on the sidelines wearing branded sports apparel gifted to me by companies X, Y, or Z. He's Ryan Hollins. At the Ryan Hollins is where you find him in the Twitterverse. You find me over at Swollen Dome. We appreciate you hanging out with us. Take us with you, as always, on the iHeartRadio app. You get us. You get all of the podcasts, all of the news and other networks, all the music that you need. But keep it locked. You can take us hiking. The signal will work intergalactically, no question about it. As we continue, we got to go and hit the rewind button to the end of Game 2 and the turnover that will live in infamy. He's Ryan. I'm Mike. 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
8: 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It's Fox Sports Sunday. Blessed to be with you for another week. We appreciate you being part of our extended family. Thanks to Sam and Bo and our guy Isaac Lowenkron over at the news desk. Mike trying to get the cobwebs off his head. He had the overnight shift, Ryan, so he's shaking it off here in the studios. At the Ryan Hollins, where you find Ryan, find me over at Swollen Dome. Now we got to hit the rewind button. We take the good, we take the bad. We start to do the back slapping for the New York Knicks and the team that has been assembled. But a guy who's been built up to mythic proportions, the man known as the Alien, who in his spare time goes and buys Star Wars trading cards. our guy Victor Wembanyama, who's front and center for all the great moments, but heavy is the head who wears the crown.
9: Wemby, the rebound, 12 seconds remaining. Stolen by Brunson and knocked down by Wemby. Brunson will shoot free throws with 9.5 remaining. Oh, what a turnaround in that sequence.
10: Well, Wemby tried to outlet that pass. Castle never saw it coming. Hits him right in the back.
8: There you go. You got the TV broadcast on the call, and you hear the incredulity from Mike Breen and company. Ryan, as a guy who played in the league a decade, still gets his run on and still getting yoked in the gym and you know, around the game. let's break this play down, right? I mean, you get the big miss from Brunson, corralled by Wemby. And Castle kind of looks back for an instant and then turns his back and starts to run up court. And then now we get the corral from Brunson, goes to the line, hits one of two, and then we get to our end of game sequence. But, you know, as that play developed and as you've watched it, I'm sure 1,047 times at this point, Wemby is taking all of the incoming. Should Castle have just continued to look back at him, or how does that play develop in it? And you know, as you break it down,
11: once he turned his head to run, and Wemby normally pushes, and this is something I did challenge, in my opinion, San Antonio, and Wemby's such a unique player that you don't want to take these opportunities away from him, but they take the ball out of De'Aaron Fox's hands a lot. Like, mm-hmm. He doesn't have the ball in his hands. And Dylan Harper, they push in transition. But a lot of times, Wemby has the green light to push. And because of that, sometimes he's in awkward situations.
8: Well, because that's what I thought Castle, like, read it as. All right, he's got it. He's corralled it. I'm going to turn. I can dust Brunson. Maybe get a lob over the top, but Wemby's going to bring it up. So, yeah, that was how I interpreted it as it went. But he did the quick look back. So, you know, we at least make sure that there's a little bit of a recognition there.
11: Yeah, and the reason that I say that is because now in these big moments, like you said, Castle looked to turn and run. Hey, Wemby, you'd normally push this, and I'll call it for what it is. Wemby wanted no parts of that moment, big fella.
8: Yeah.
11: Wemby wanted no parts of that moment. He wanted to go back and be a big, throw it to a guard, go set a screen, let him make a play, you know. And then, you know, I don't know how you feel about this. Boneheaded play. And smart by Brunson. Should have been a no call. And I'm surprised. I think it's more about Wimby's breakdown. But Brunson absolutely sold that play, because I think it was one of the greatest acting jobs in New York history. He grabbed that ball. He got the ball. He hit Wemby. He just fell. He just shot down. And I don't think Wemby made real contact with him. But you put pressure on the officials to say, you got to call something.
8: Right. After the frustration, right? There's contact, frustration, foul. By the way, it's funny you say that. Best acting job in New York, because tonight's the Tony Awards. Celebrating Broadway's best. There you go. Mike Harmon really showing you what a true nerd he is here on a Sunday morning. But I think you're 100% right. Like, I think it was a great, as much as we've maligned and mocked the idea of selling calls. I mean, Brunson got the game winner with it.
11: Yeah, and it absolutely was the difference there. So, Wemby just wasn't, you could see it in his face. He was shook. You know, he wasn't prepared for that moment. He was shook, and, you know, he dropped the ball there, you know. So it didn't, you know, unfortunately, they lose the game. But there are multiple mistakes in that situation that, you know, compounded.
8: And yeah,
11: he's gonna have to live with that, and we'll see if he can bounce back.
8: Yeah, because we saw the collapse, right? The video of him walking back into the locker room, collapsing to his knees as he went back in the emotion. And that's one of the things, right? We've seen the pendulum. There's sometimes the cold, calculated Zen speech at the podium, and then there's some of the other where the emotions run over. 22-year-old young man having his run and chronicled some of the health issues that he's had to deal with, in addition to just the great heights that he soared to and the expectations that run with it. But he also then gets a really good look, and I don't think he gets any extra wins out of it, Ryan, because, well, he kind of fell through it like one of those toys we used to have around here in the office. Maybe you had one as a kid where you'd press the button and the legs would collapse, and then you'd release it and he'd spring back up. Yay! All right, collapse. Yay, there it is. That's kind of what Wemby did, thinking he was getting that foul from Mitchell Robinson, that he was going to get the landing zone call on that final jump shot. And when that failed and the flopping term got ascribed to him, I think he lost all benefit of the doubt for all of it.
11: Yeah. No, you're right. And he didn't even take that jump. Again, he's hesitating. He's not getting to the rim. They've been physical with him, and that's what you got to do when you play against him. Again, he's stronger than Chet. He's got the advantage there. Hadn't been, you know, the weight room there, but Cat and Robinson, they're so much more physical. But nonetheless, he's still fading away, and you wouldn't expect him to do that. And the biggest difference with him guarding Cat is Cat is attacking him on the offensive end. Mm-hmm. He's going straight through him, and you have to do that because you cannot allow his ability to block shots to be a factor. You gotta attack right through his chest and be physical with him, and Carl has been, and by far that's the difference in the series.
8: Well, that's what we've talked about, the wacky waving inflatable tube man from Chet Holmgren, and right now that's what Carl Anthony Towns and Mitchell Robinson are doing to Wemby. Particularly Carl Anthony Towns, I think it's 62.8% field goal percentage when matched up against Wembanyama, your unanimous defensive player of the year. And he's just bullied him from pillar to post. You know, we were on air during the game, and as we got to halftime, and Wembanyama had 4 field goal attempts. Like, you just triple underscore it. Like, it's the NBA Finals. Right. And some of what he had to say and some of his teammates had to say after game one, I appreciate. You don't want to give the Knicks a ton of credit. You say, hey, I wear it. I need to be better. We had opportunities. We didn't finish. But then there was, at least to my eyeballs, Ryan, not that sense of urgency of, all right, I'm going to go try to take this game. And that's what I kept waiting for. So when he starts to have the big second half, it's like, all right, we got it. And they whittle that lead down, and finally we've got ourselves a game in the final minute and a half that, all right, now the moment is there for the taking, and it was gifted away just that fast.
11: Yeah, and ultimately he's gonna have to and this is the versatility. You saw this against Oklahoma City. He's going to have to set a screen and roll. That's how you get the physical bodies off of him, and that should open up some wing threes, and you soften that up by knocking down shots. He's going to have to run in transition, dribble handoff actions, and, you know, when he has a chance, he's got to attack and try to get to the rim. Robinson is obviously a thorough defender. There's no question. But Cat is not the best defender. So if he can get him in foul trouble,
8: right,
11: he's got to attack that matchup. And there's a clip where the ball kind of gets tipped up, and he fades all the way. Like, he ends up from a post up literally to the 3-point line. And that is a statement right there in the series, essentially.
8: Yeah, looking for that strength, looking for that next push. As we sit here right now, MVP odds, since I mentioned it before, Brunson, your favorite at -105. Carl Anthony Towns, now the second favorite, goes from 11-1 pregame game two to +185. So there you go. Bet 100, win 185. Victor Wembanyama at +400. And then it starts drifting from there. The next two guys are Knicks, by the way, as well. OG Anunoby and Mikal Bridges would have to be the time to acknowledge him as well. You know, we gave Landry Shamet his flowers before, Ryan. Bridges, a guy, because of the terms of the deal that brought him to the Knicks, always has had a giant NYPD blue mega light over the top of him. Like when Sipowicz was sweating guys out and threatening them and that whole thing, as I go to my full arsenal of TV references, because they gave up so many number one picks It's always been a, all right, what did Bridges give you? And then he was just huge, possession after possession in game two.
11: Yeah, he was unbelievable. And again, I mean, like, inspired effort. Like, that's his game, you know, just made me think of just, hey, that's the inspired effort that pops out and, you know, going to play winning basketball. And, you know, hey, this is something different. Cause I mean, Mikal Bridges was like red hot. And normally you get this is weird. You get the role player performances at home. Mm-hmm. And Mikal Bridges, no disrespect when I say role player, he's a heck of a role player. He defends and runs to those corners, and he's tough as nails and reliable. Like he's one of the best that we have in the league. And for me, when he did that, I go, oh man, this is going to be tough for the Spurs, because you wanted it had to have a hero. And obviously Cat has been really good, but Mikal Bridges offensively took the load off, and you knew this would be a tough game for Brunson. You know, they're going to key in on him. They got length. They got great defenders. Mikal Bridges is like, man, I'm coming out to get busy. Like, and he wasn't shy. I mean, probably one of the more aggressive games I've ever seen from him. And if you think about it, he's only the second player in this series with finals experience and real minutes. So he knew what it looked like. He knew what it took. And, you know, you take a loss in the NBA finals, you want to go win.
8: Years in Phoenix, couple of years in Brooklyn, to go back and revisit that trade real quick. Four unprotected first-round picks, one protected 2025 first-rounder, one unprotected first-round pick swap in 2028, a second-round pick, and to make the salaries match, Bojan Bogdanovic. Lot given up by the Knicks, and at that moment, they found one of their key contributors here. So a couple of years later, it's always the let it gestate. See where this goes. There's been plenty. You got 53 years to attack all of the different moves the Knicks have made since Phil Jackson was in the low post throwing bows as a member of those 73 Knicks, and plenty of issues. Even when he was the team, he was running the team and building the roster, all the fails to this point. And the Bridges trade could have been another one of those. Instead, he's been magnificent off the bench. As we continue, I'll do my run on the dirty little secrets of the entire Chicago-Indiana fight over the Chicago Bears and their future. Arlington Heights, Hammond, Indiana. Beautiful Hammond, Indiana. But we'll do that as we continue. But first, it's time to take a look over at the news desk. I see him sitting there ready with an arsenal of news. It's our guy, Isaac Lohengrin.
12: Arsenal soccer team on the other side of the Atlantic. Top story, the other side of the Atlantic. The men's final at the French Open. Well played. Speaking of well played, that's what this match is, because right now, Germany's Alexander Zverev and Italy's Flavio Caboli are tied at 5 games apiece in the fourth set, with Zverev leading the match 2-1. Zverev dominated the first set over Caboli 6-1. Caboli won the second set 6-4. Zverev came back to win the third set 6-4. But again, now they are tied at 5 games apiece in the fourth set, with Zverev leading the match 2-1 in the men's singles final in French Open tennis.
13: That reminds me, Hollins. Do you know that I used to wreck Kerry Keating and Donnie Daniels in racquetball over at the Wooden Center? Anyway, in Game 3 of the Stanley Cup Final on Saturday night, the Vegas Golden Knights took a 4-0 lead over the Carolina Hurricanes, including the fastest hat trick in Stanley Cup Final history by Mitch Marner, only to have Carolina rally for 4 goals to tie it and eventually send it to double overtime.
14: Out into the point, McNabb, rink wide, Theodore shoots, wide rebound, he scores! Off the backboards, off the goaltender, and onto the scoreboard, a double overtime win for the Golden Knights.
12: Dan Duva the call, Fox Sports Las Vegas. Golden Knights lead the series 2-1. Baseball Saturday night, the Los Angeles Dodgers scored 9 runs in the first inning, including Shohei Ohtani's 11th home run in a 9-2 win over the Angels. And the San Diego Padres broke a 6-game losing streak with a 3-2 win over the Mets. Freddie Fermin, the go-ahead home run in the bottom half of the 7th inning. Mike and Ryan, all yours.
8: Appreciate you, Ilo. At Isaac Lohengrin, check out everything he's got popping. Angel City FC. the highlights from his play-by-play as he gets ready for another Chargers season as well. Send him all thoughts and tell him all about Aaron Donald going to, you know, and whether he comes back to the Rams or something like that. At the Ryan Hollins, where you find Ryan. Find me over at Swollen Dome. As we continue, a sojourn back home a little bit with a little bit of Ryan Field, Welsh Ryan Arena, and what's that all got to do with the Chicago Bears. We'll do it next on Fox.
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28: 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He spoke yesterday for the first time since becoming a Cleveland Brown.
29: I was upset for, you know, a good little bit of time, but when you're an athlete, you understand the nature of business.
28: 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Probably going to see a payday because of all this.
30: I think the tough thing for Jared Verse is the version of the defense that we saw last year that allowed Myles Garrett to excel isn't going to be that version this year. Yes, you've got same personnel or similar personnel, but Jim Schwartz isn't there anymore.
31: He is a fine football player, and he will make their team, you know, at that position. He'll solidify the position. My question is, can Rutenberg put together a defensive scheme that is good? And can Monken bring to the table offense?
26: Two pros, LeVar Arrington, Brady Quinn, and a cup of Joe, Jonas Knox. 6 a.m. Eastern, 3 a.m. Pacific on Fox Sports Radio. And now, Steve Covino.
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26: Uh-oh. Rich Davis. Ah! This is Covino and Rich.
0: How could you justify spending 10 grand on one ticket?
1: Well, dude, you know what it is? Because to quote Hamilton, what's the song you always quote? Everyone wants to be in the room where it happens, the room where it happens. Everyone wants to be in the room where it happens, and it is a bragging right.
0: Well, if you're in the room where it happens, you know what I say? 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
1: Must be nice. 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
26: 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Because we know it's not true.
1: Boom, boom.
26: 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Huge, robust numbers.
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0: 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And be sure to select Fox Sports Radio as one of your presets in the iHeart app, so it'll always pop up at the top of your screen. Ryan, the big story, non-NBA Finals related. Yes, we have the Stanley Cup Final. Another thriller yesterday with the Golden Knights and a big win over the Carolina Hurricanes. A crazy game, a 4-0 lead that gets exploded, and we ultimately get ourselves back into overtime again. Is the Chicago Bears and the long gestating potential move to Arlington Heights or to the great state of Indiana, where they've committed a bunch of money, here's the facilities, here's how it's all going to work. We've got the Arlington Heights construct and where the Bears have bought a lot of land, the old racetrack facility that was there all those years ago, and trying to figure out the infrastructure and the politicking. Now, you had the mayor of Chicago go do some local radio and sounded dopey in talking about how difficult it was to get in and out of Soldier Field when he left a Bears-Packers game early. Let that marinate for a second. You left a Bears-Packers game early, you're an elected official, and you're offering this up to your constituents. Probably not endearing yourself, much like losing the team to Indiana. Now, the lease is through 2033. There's still plenty of time for calmer heads to prevail or for the winds of change in the political sphere to get things back on track to keep the Bears in Illinois. But as it stands right now, we start leaning and good old momentum, old Mo, as it were, Ryan, looking like Indiana. Now, there's a lot to this. I can do a four-hour seminar. We'll contain it here for a couple of minutes. You got Pat Ryan, who's a minority owner of the Chicago Bears, right? The Halas McCaskey family owning about 3/4 and Ryan just under that. And he worked in insurance, has funded tons of work at my alma mater at Northwestern. You've got Welsh Ryan Arena, the basketball facility, Ryan Field, formerly Dyke Stadium, named after him and the renovations that have been done there, and Liquid. Right. And that's where we get into a lot of the battles. And we've seen it, like the Bears have threatened to leave quite frequently through the years. It's not unlike all the teams that used to threaten to go to Los Angeles back when it was there for leverage in the NFL. Hey, we're going to move to Los Angeles. Give us money.
1: Mm-hmm.
0: So you've got a lot of that going into play. And I argued the other day that if we were in the political climate of my youth, I think there would have been a lot of deals done to make this happen. Now, you can do these stump speeches about being fiscally responsible. Just don't go blow $500 million on another project to nowhere. But when it gets down to it, for the Bears, a lot of this gets back to looking around the NFL and looking at the business at large. You know, they don't get a dime from anything that happens at Soldier Field that isn't a Bears game. It's the dirty little secret in all this. It's owned by the Chicago Park District. So Taylor Swift does a week, they get nothing. Rush comes with their 45th or whatever anniversary tour they're on now that starts tonight here in Los Angeles. They play a couple of dates, no extra money. Dave Matthews Band, Bruce Springsteen, you name it, all the thing, all the high school games, all the monster truck rallies.
2: You get what? Nothing.
0: That's it. They don't get another dime.
1: Wow.
0: So at some point you're looking around going, wait, I want some human monies to take from the great Danhausen. I would like some more of these dollars to be flowing here. And that's where the facility becomes everything. And in Indiana, what they have promised is, yeah, that money's yours. Here's the deal and the setup that we'll have in terms of the public financing. And you put up a couple of billion dollars and away we go. It's your money. And that's the thing that I don't think has been talked about enough. It's not just the 8 days of Chicago Bears football, and we can get into the sentimentality. And as a kid who grew up in Chicago, Ryan, the first time I saw the renovation to Soldier Field, I cried. The first time I saw it in person, literally had to pull over on Lakeshore Drive.
1: Wow.
0: The Sundays that I'd been there, the pillars, the columns, the, you know, historical landmark, and then they put that toilet bowl over the top of it. Now, once you're in it, it's a nice stadium. It's fine. But there's no room for expansion. There's really no room for more parking or any of the ancillary things that you would want. So you're forced to create an opportunity and to try to find your fortunes elsewhere. And so that fight is long gestating and will continue. The Bears have a lease at Soldier Field through 2033, but just felt I need to get on my little soapbox and make sure that the little revenue thing that most folks don't seem to recognize in this is really the driving force.
1: Well, let me ask you this, okay?
0: Hit me.
1: So apparently this could be a thing. They could play in Indiana, but they still could be called the Chicago Bears. Now, what sense that makes, I don't know. Would that be okay with you or not, or are you just stuck to Soldier Field?
0: No, I mean, look, there's the two parts, and I tell the guys all the time. It's kind of like the dealing with Smith and his fandom. Like, there's parts of me that, you know, shake my fist and get mad about it, and tradition, and damn it. But I'm a realist, right? Look at college sports. Look at how we've changed every league that we follow. The world changes. And we'll always have Soldier Field. A lot of folks that are the maddest have never stepped foot in Soldier Field, by the way. So that's a whole other thing to talk about another time. But, yeah, ultimately the name travels with. And folks will make that trip. And over time, it'll be like so many of these other teams that play somewhere other than the name that's on the marquee. Right, San Francisco 49ers or the New York Giants, Jets, keep going on down the line. Mm-hmm. Plenty of teams that don't necessarily play in the same spot. But, yeah, does it make you feel, for lack of a better term, I'll go back to when my kids were young, a little bit icky? Yeah, of course it does. It feels dirty, but I'm also not 6 years old waiting on Santa Claus.
1: How far is the stadium away from Soldier Field? How much of a move is this?
0: Well, in terms of mileage, you're only looking at like 40 to 50 miles down the road, right? It's not, but it's like L.A. traffic, right? Yeah, you say going down the causeway and everything. Yeah, it could be a quick 40-minute drive. Could end up being 2 hours. Then you have to look at rail lines, trains, all those other things and infrastructure to be built and augmented to make it all work and be more seamless. But in the end, you know, I can't fault the ownership for trying to look around and say, hey, do we have any leverage here? And if the city and constitution there in Illinois says, no, we're not bending and we're not going to give you a bunch of money, I can't necessarily fault them either. Right? As much as I'd love everybody to play ball and find the happy medium, like it seems they've done a little bit with Indiana, We recognize that public funding is a battlefront in every city.
1: How long do you think this has been in the works for?
0: Oh, it's been forever. I mean, look, since I was a kid, they've been threatening to move all over the place.
1: Wow.
0: Right? Which is why they played in Champaign, Urbana, where the U of I is, for a couple of years while they renovated and put that toilet bowl on the top. But they didn't make it a dome, which is why, to some degree, you get this next iteration. He's Ryan Hollins. I'm Mike Carmel. We're back into the NBA Finals next on Fox. We are Fox
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9: You need to know.
19: We are going to a deciding fifth set in the men's final of the French Open. Germany's Alexander Zverev and Italy's Flavio Cavoli tied two sets apiece. Zverev led the match 2-1. They just went to a fourth set tiebreak where Cavoli prevailed 7-5. So again, a deciding fifth set coming up in the men's final at the French Open. Game 3 of the Stanley Cup Final on Saturday night was decided in double overtime.
20: Out into the point, McNabb, rings one. Theodore shoots, wide rebound, he scores! Off the backboards, off the goaltender, and onto the scoreboard! A double overtime win for
19: Dan Duva the call on Fox Sports Las Vegas as they beat the Carolina Hurricanes 5-4 to take a 2-1 lead. I'm Isaac Lowenkron.
9: This is Fox Sports Sunday. 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
0: Greetings, welcome in. Hour two of the program. Blessed to be with you here on a beautiful Fox Sports Sunday for another hour. Mike Harmon alongside Ryan Hollins. 10 years in the league, UCLA Bruins, Master Thespian. Go watch Uncut Gems. He's in there. He's got some other things in the hopper as well as his work with the Houston Rockets. You can follow it all at the Ryan Hollins. Anything else you want to plug?
1: No, that's it.
0: Did I get it all in? There you go.
1: You got everything.
0: You find me 7 to 11 here, Fox Sports Radio, Pacific Time, alongside Jason Smith, loudmouth Knicks fan. Maybe one of those guys that you've come to hate the Knicks through him. That's cool. That means you listen a lot. Keep coming back for more. We got game 3 on Monday night. Hey, Ryan, I got to the movies yesterday. I went and saw He-Man.
1: How was it?
0: Sneakily good. It was a good popcorn movie. And what I think I loved most, and I tweeted this out last night, was that the theaters were packed. And I was seeing that report from across the run of the United States. A lot of folks getting out. You've got a couple of these movies, Obsession and Backrooms, that are doing really well. You got the new Paul Rudd movie that came out, a little smaller release. But when you add He-Man, you add Scary Movie, people are back in the theaters, lined up to pay their money for popcorn, and they had a line at the bar. Little MacGuffins had every seat was filled. So it's like, all right, maybe it's a summer of movies again, which is exciting because there's nothing better than being in a crowded theater where people are shouting at the screen. Now, would I like them to shut up in terms of the other talking? Absolutely. But fun movie, couple of awkward one-liners that if you got a little kid with you, you may have some explaining to do. I'm just going to leave it at that. You've got one of the heroes has an oversized hand. He's got a curious name. We'll leave it at that. And they run that joke a couple of times. Like, no, don't do that. But all of that to say, I mean, it's a good popcorn movie. It's nice and fun. Maybe Jared Leto finally will get his love as he gets back into the cartoon and comic booked movies once again. So there you go.
1: Yeah, well, I need to check it out. That, you know, and I didn't know it was out. It looks good. I mean, we have been deprived of our superhero movies. It's been a while. Like Marvel since Endgame, DC took a break. I mean, what has it been? A year, 2 years, and we were getting these hits, like time after time, right?
0: Yeah, Superman worked, and now Supergirl comes out later this month. I saw the trailer that they put in ahead of He-Man was actually probably the most I've seen of the actual movie. I had a lot of little teaser trailers before that. Like, this looks kind of weird, dark, and kind of crazy. I'm in.
1: Okay.
0: And you got Jason Momoa back in the superhero world as Lobo.
1: I mean, I'm
0: which is
1: I'm
0: always good for me.
1: All over the superhero movie. So you're right. I'm in. It's been far too long. I'm a big sci-fi guy. So, yeah, we need a thriller.
0: You know, there's just something to be said for being able to unplug for 2 hours. And that's kind of what we're doing. And we've been reveling in it to a degree. Even if you don't like the Knicks, even if you don't like Knicks fans, there's an appreciation for this moment. Today they put 500 tickets on sale, as they promised they would do. Get in, 2,900. That was the face value of those tickets. And they sold out instantly. Now, as we approach game 3, it's a much discussed topic. I'm always the one, if you can get to one of these once in a lifetime kind of moves, I encourage you to try to figure out a way if you can. Now, can everybody afford what is currently a $7,800 ticket? No, they cannot. So buy a better TV and hang out at home. I know much consternation in New York tomorrow based on political appearances, the expected arrival of President Trump, changing some of the rules in terms of bag inclusions and watch parties and everything, which has been part of the larger party where you're like, I kind of dig that, right? Even again, if you don't like New York, many people that have strong opinions of New York have never traveled there. The loss, well, I'm just calling it what it is, right? It's the, if you've been around New York, there's an energy, right? Yes. Are there danger spots? Yeah, there are in every city and suburb in America. So don't kid yourself. But to see the fandom out like it is, Ryan, man, you've been around this league a long time. Have you seen anything like this?
1: No, never. The Knicks have, as a kid, like I remember that those teams with Camby and Sprewell and Allen Houston and Ewing, like Chris Childs, like those were great memories. I'm not even a Knicks fan, but those were great memories. I remember, and I was probably too young to know it, like the circus that probably surrounded it, but it was like a fun, like Larry Johnson. Remember the 4-point play?
0: Yeah.
1: Telling everybody, as a kid, I never forget telling everybody to hush down. Like those are classic basketball moments. Now they didn't win, but I think just the wildness, the pandemonium around it, it's multiplied, and this is so good for the league. Remember, everybody, the NBA is too soft. The NBA is not good. Like the NBA is. I didn't even want to say it's back. It's just better than it ever has been. You got a guy in Wimby you're going to be seeing for years. It's just good for New York to be in it. And I think that this group is playing like, and we just talked about it earlier, just an inspired group. Like they get it and they understand it. And I think it's, I know, you know, it's a young group, but they are overwhelming, you know, at the end of the day. They're definitely overwhelming San Antonio's young group, and it is a young group, and that's why everybody's scared.
0: Now let's hear from Carl Anthony Towns. We've been celebrating his effort, but a lot has been made about his post-game speeches on the court and in the locker room. But this one stood out to me from all the different clips of this week.
17: Like I talked about after the Eastern Conference Finals, it's been an honor to be part of this team, be part of this organization that's bringing the word hope back to the city. To have the Knicks be where we're at right now and to be so respected in the city. I've talked about it on the Jada Kiss and Fat Joe podcast. The greatest currency you could earn in New York City is not money, but it's respect. And to have the respect of the fans in the city, you know, we're rich beyond belief here in the city.
0: I think that says it all, right? I mean, you're going to make, if you're in the league long enough, you'll make a decent wage, right? That minimums have risen. Life in the NBA pretty good, right? The 11-year, $76 billion TV deals and all the partners coming in. But just that idea of in a city like New York, and for Carl Anthony Towns to speak of it in those terms, because remember, I'm old enough to remember, Ryan, when after they lost two games to the Hawks, he was the guy and the poster child of what needed to change.
1: Yeah.
0: If they were to get bounced, yes. Right? It ain't that long ago. Yeah. I mean, what is that, 45 days now since that last loss?
1: Right about that.
0: I remember it was he and Mike Brown were getting ready to ride the rail.
1: Oh, man. And that's New York. But hats off to Cat. He's experienced it. He's dealt with a lot. It definitely helps being a New Yorker. I'm sure it stung, but there's probably no surprise. And these guys are like on a mission. Like they're like on a mission. And, you know, as we talk about Cat, it all begins and ends with him. Like everything is locked in around what he can or can't do. And you got a group that they understand it. Like he's playing some of the best basketball that he's ever played. As we talk about matchups, right now it's looking like a great matchup because if they played Oklahoma City, Hardenstein would have matched up much better with Cat, and, you know, Chet could kind of roam, and obviously they have the depth to pick up full court. But because of Wimby, they didn't have anybody to attack Wimby. Cat can attack Wimby, so this is a much better series for Cat. This is not a Jalen Brunson series. It's a Cat series.
0: No, and that's the thing. You know, with Jalen Brunson, who mentioned it at the outset of hour one, he's shooting 34% from the field. Now, he was Johnny on the spot and did that sell job, as you so brilliantly put it. Again, Tony's tonight for all you theater people out there. That he hit that free throw and he gets the W. In game one, wasn't particularly efficient, wasn't particularly good for nearly 3.5 quarters. But when the money was needed to be printed, 13 points in that fourth quarter, including a couple of big buckets down the stretch. And that little lean in and back out kind of move, right? That hard drive and being able to stop on a dime. Like, that's the one if you're training your kid on anything right now in the gym. Okay, they'll get your 3-point stroke, get down, all that as the game evolves. But that little dribble drive that he's got to create space and get you flying the other way, it's the most devastating move in the NBA.
1: Yeah, no, man. And, he's to be studied for a guy that small that can get his shot off, and he's just tough. He's a winner. And I think in the NBA, it was turning people off. It's good and bad. I love the Curry three-pointers, but there's just a lot of three-pointers. Oh, they do a shoot threes. Well, there's a lot of toughness. There's a lot of defense. There's a lot of physicality. Here, there's a guy 7'6" that can do everything with the basketball, and the skill level is in the game, man. But I'm telling you, man, hats off to these players now, man. The game is in a great place, and I know everybody, they're so soft. They're so soft. No, the size isn't there with the power forwards and the centers that you had back in the day, but the skill level is, and you're seeing a level of physicality, man. The game is extremely physical. You watch Oklahoma City, you watch New York, you watch those San Antonio guards pick up. There's physicality back in the game of basketball that you can't deny.
0: Now, certainly in game two, a lot in the social spheres and in the post game, talking about the physicality of the San Antonio guards and the manhandling, and to the point where Rick Brunson even started getting all chesty, going, "Leave my boy alone! Stop picking on my kid!" Rick's got to sit down, man.
1: What would you tell? What would you tell your dad in that moment?
0: I'd just give him the look. Come on now. But I mean, Rick Brunson was also the guy that got everybody to calm down when things were going wrong in game one. Right, Mike Brown immediately got to the podium and said he was the guy to say, "Stop complaining to the referees. That's not going to help us. I'll leave all the expletives out because it's a beautiful Sunday morning here on Fox Sports Radio." But all of that to say, Rick Brunson decided because his kid gets in a dust up that he wants in. Like, all right, that's a bit much. I mean, that's AYSO dad or mom or all the videos you see on social media.
1: Can you blame him? I mean, what do you do if that's your kid right there?
0: Well, we've seen Jalen scrap with guys before. I mean, he's not going to shrink away from anybody.
1: I tell you one thing. Rick Brunson, one of the just tougher, no-nonsense guys.
0: Oh, no question.
1: Worked with him or played against him. No, excuse me, I did play against him. I never played with him. But, that look is serious. Like, it doesn't turn off. Like, that look is always there.
0: No, that's been there for 35 years, man. Yeah. Remember that when he was playing there back in the day. Are you kidding me?
1: I remember I was a rookie, and I never forgot it. And you kind of was so excited to be in the NBA, man. And I remember on the free throw line, I would, talk to the veterans. I didn't know any different. I'm like, "Hey, man, what's up? I remember you from this and that." I'd be having these conversations, and I forget what I said to Rick Brunson.

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0: Hey, welcome back in Fox Sports Radio, Fox Sports Sunday. Mike Harmon alongside my guy Ryan Hollins as we traverse the sporting universe, talking a lot about the NBA Finals Game 3 tomorrow night. Knicks with a 2-0 lead. But as we hit the commercial break, some tragic news hitting the NBA world. We send it over to Isaac Lowenkron for the latest in the breaking news.
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2: Longtime Chicago Bulls television analyst and three-time NBA champion big man Stacey King has passed away at the age of 59. King played in the NBA for 8 seasons with the Bulls and 4 other teams. He then worked as a popular television analyst for the Bulls for the past 2 decades. Mike and Ryan.
0: Thanks so much, Ilo. This one hits, Ryan. I mean, one of the big guys from that first, you know, the trilogy, you know, the first three-peat for the Bulls all those years ago, and even in the lean years thereafter, Stacey King was always a guy you would tune into a Bulls broadcast just to hear how you would describe it. Certainly the highs and big moments, the Derrick Rose MVP year and some of those moments. But a guy who is an institution to the city of Chicago, and known for the big personality, but the number 6 overall pick coming out of, Oklahoma into the draft, and becoming one of those role players for the early part of the Bulls dynasty, gone at 59. Just a jarring story this morning.
3: Trying to wrap my mind around it.
0: No, that's it, right? It takes a minute. And here, you know, to kind of lend a little to it, right? He was known for the creativity, some of the overtop styling, the fact that he was able to create the white label hot sauce with his name attached to it. That was one of his signature calls. But here we grabbed a great one with a tribute going all the way back to the 70s.
4: Sets up a screen. Giddy races to the basket. Fires it out. Vucevic the shot.
5: Fucci Mane for a 3. Fucci Mane steps up again. The grizzled veteran steps up and hits the biggest shot of the season. Oh my goodness. Elizabeth. I'm coming again, Elizabeth. Oh Lord. Oh. It's the big one, Elizabeth. The cardiac Bulls again.
0: Anytime we can get a little bit of Red Fox and Sanford and Son in, we got to do it. Played from 89 to 94 with the Bulls, then with the T-Wolves, the Heat, the Celtics, the Mavericks, and a bunch of stops in other leagues, keeping it going. Coached for a little bit. 3-time champion, all-rookie second team. Was a player of the year in college. Big 8 player of the year. Number 33. Been honored by the University of Oklahoma. But for the last couple of decades has been part of that broadcast team, bringing the highs and lows of the Chicago Bulls fortunes thereafter. Just one that I'm just communicating with my brothers. You know, he was one of our guys.
3: Yeah, look, man, there's 30 of us across the league.
0: Right.
3: And, you know, some teams share the position. But For myself, Stacey always been a mentor, someone that I could go to, would take his time out to give me advice. In my opinion, he's the best in the business from what we do in the regional broadcast space.
0: The little boozy vert for Buzelis, Red Velvet for Herter, and the Windy City Assassin going back to Derrick Rose. So I got into the nickname thing, but just over the top. With the calls, endeared himself to the city, a mentor, and a guy who was part of that fraternity in the broadcast world. So a huge loss for the NBA here in the midst of some of the great highs. But paying tribute to him a little bit this morning, you'll see more of the clips, right? Because there is an arsenal. No question about it. A lot of highlight videos and clips will make the rounds later on today. So 59 years old. Rest in peace, Stacey King. Best to his family, friends, those teammates, colleagues, Ryan, you and the fraternity there in the NBA?
3: Yeah, you know, it's funny. Me and Craig would always joke, and he wouldn't shy about it. He'd say, yeah, he always goes to a T. Ryan, I like working with you, but give me Stacy too. Because he's that good and fun. And checking on Adam today, man, I just checked his Instagram. He's still got stories up. I don't know what happened. It's sudden. Who cares at this point? But yeah, throws you off. But it's just a fun personality, a staple. But, you know, for myself, you speak about someone endured to the city, win, lose, or draw, someone that's a piece and a fabric of the culture, that can have fun on a broadcast, but delivers on that analyst. Man, we'd have talks. And, like, he was so selfless. You know, some guys see the lens to their own team. He's like, man, he's so complimentary of our guys. And it was the work I did and say, hey, man, he'd listen to the broadcast and you guys need this or this. Or I thought the game was won here or this. Or, like, you know, you just have a love for the sport. And you always appreciate the people that have that to optimistically look at and take the time to give back, man. That's what it's about. It's bigger than the sport. We talked about the NBA earlier. You represent a fraternity.
0: Yeah, I mean, that's it, right? It's a small group of players, small group of people that have been through those doors. And then you add that next level, that next ring of guys that are around the game and commentating and being and furthering that next generation. Stacey King, 35 years since he was drafted, such an institution in the city of Chicago, part of the first three-peat with Michael Jordan. Go back and treat yourself, folks. Go look for some of those early videos of Michael Jordan giving him the business as he was a young fella coming into the league as well. Some great video to be had there as well. He's Ryan Hollins. I'm Mike Harmon. It's Fox Sports Radio's Fox Sports Sunday. We'll turn our attention back to the NBA Finals in a moment. A little bit from Mike Brown on navigating what's been an interesting mix of veteran players. But first, let's send it back to Isaac Lowenkron. Get another look around the news of today.
2: Yes, indeed. And we start with the sad news from the NBA. Longtime Chicago Bulls television analyst and three-time NBA champion big man Stacey King has passed away at the age of 59. King played in the NBA for 8 seasons with the Bulls and 4 other teams. He then worked as a popular television analyst for the Bulls for the past 2 decades. Here was King in action in Game 6 of the 1992 NBA Finals as he helped the Bulls rally from a 15-point fourth-quarter deficit at Chicago Stadium against the Portland Trail Blazers. ESPN reported today that the Philadelphia 76ers are promoting assistant general manager Jameer Nelson to become their new executive vice president of basketball operations. And the men's singles final at the French Open is in a deciding 5th set right now between Germany's Alexander Zverev and Italy's Flavio Cavoli. Right now, Zverev leads the 5th set 3-0 after Cavoli had forced a deciding 5th set by winning a 4th set tiebreaker 7-5. Again, it's Zverev leading Cavoli in the deciding 5th set right now, 3-0. Mike and Ryan, back to you.
0: Thanks, Ilo. At Isaac Lowenkron, where you find him on Twitter. Check out everything he's got popping there. Find Ryan over at the Ryan Hollins. 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You'll see all the best videos from all our shows. Don't stop there. Hit that thumbs up icon. Comment away. Let us know whose takes you like. And even more so, whose you don't. H-A-R-M-O-N. 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Send it to friends and family. Hey, we've got Father's Day coming up. That and a 6-pack will get you through. I like that, Ryan. See, I did the holiday shopping for folks as well. We turn our attention back to the NBA Finals. Mike Brown getting a lot of flowers. A guy that, as we said, 45 days ago, whether his job was long for this New York City run, well, we weren't quite sure. As the Atlanta Hawks took a second game from the Knicks, he and Karl Anthony Towns were the two guys that stood to the forefront. Earlier this week, we commemorated the year passing since Tom Thibodeau had been relieved of his duties. But one of the answers Mike Brown gave in his postgame, Ryan, I thought was pretty solid, talking about navigating a veteran bunch, particularly Karl Anthony Towns.
6: I come in with a plan. Maybe the plan doesn't work. Who adjusts, him or me? Me. I adjust. The adjustment's not enough. You know, every once in a while, we're not on the same page. We talk about it. We talk about it. I adjust again. A little bit better. He's feeling good. We talk about it. We talk. You know, maybe we take a couple of steps backwards because what I did, he doesn't like, which is fine. It's my job as a coach to fit whatever scheme work we have on both sides of the floor to all of our players. And if you're a great player, I got to make a little bit more adjustments, or I got to give a little bit more than you do.
0: The ebb and flow back and forth, right? The locker rooms you've been in, Ryan, I mean, that's got to be the most difficult part for a coach to navigate. Right, the egos and pulling those strings to get the best out of players, but also recognizing when change needs to happen and how do you meet in the middle.
3: Yeah, man, they're calling this one of the best coaches pressers they've ever heard. And you know, you think about Cat as a player, man, he's in a tough position because when you play him at four, you lose the foot speed on the perimeter. You play him at five, you lose the shot blocking. In the playoffs, he's not as effective in the paint. He's a great shooter, but then why have size on the floor if he's standing on the perimeter? Mike Brown has realized you had to find a happy medium with Karl Anthony Towns. And it wasn't just saying, this is my vision for you. This is the way that coaching should be done. I set a plan. We both do it. If it doesn't work, we go to plan B and C, and we talk and communicate, and then you know, he goes on to further say, you know, I talk with the rest of the guys about it. Hey, how does this work? And you pretty much can assume that we've talked about it. Mike, Karl Anthony Towns stepping back, popping a three, facilitating, ball in his hands. It doesn't have to be a scoring play, but the ball isn't in his hands to keep it moving. And now you get Jalen Brunson off of the basketball, because what would happen when you played New York, you just get such a steady diet of Jalen Brunson that later in series or in play when things get tight, everybody and their mama knew exactly where he was going, you know, where the Knicks would be going. So now when you make those adjustments, you can't key in the same way that you normally would on Jalen Brunson. He gets some freedom. And guess what? Cat, your second best player, is involved. And in this series, he's been the first best player.
0: What is curious, right, is that evolution and coaches and learnings and everything else that we speak of, right? When you get another bite at the apple, what have you learned through your travels? And we played the clip last week with Mike Brown talking about all those experiences with Popovich, with Steve Kerr, and stealing a little bit from each of them as to their temperament, tone, tenor, and obviously from a strategic standpoint in terms of what they're working with Karl Anthony Towns. Because to this point, he's pulling all the strings masterfully.
3: No, he is. And again, now he's infusing confidence. And I'm sure going into the season, going into the finals, we know what the message was. You got to outplay Wemby. You do that, we're going to be NBA champions. He doesn't have the size to match up with you. He doesn't have the physicality, and there's a chance where you can get downhill. We need you to be scoring Cat, not passing Cat, scoring Cat. And that's been the difference so far. It's not Jalen Brunson, and I fully agree with Charles Barkley. He has to be the MVP for them to win. And right now he's playing at, not of the league, MVP caliber of the playoffs so far. So, you know, you got to give Cat all his flowers right now.
0: No question about it. As we continue, we'll take a look at what we think is ahead for Game 3. And how does Taylor Swift factor into all of these events? If you missed any of today's show, check out the podcast. 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He's Ryan Hollins at the Ryan Hollins. I'm Mike Harmon at Swollen Dome, where you find me. 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
0: Welcome back in Fox Sports Radio, Fox Sports Sunday. Mike Harmon alongside Ryan Hollins, having a blast with you this morning. Thanks for giving us a few minutes of your time as you're out and about, to from brunch, to from services, walking the dog, hitting the snooze button, whatever you're doing. Thank you for letting us into your homes and having a little bit of fun with us as we talk about the NBA Finals and the larger NBA sphere. We remembered a legend. All of that will be in the podcast. Thanks to Bo and Sam for making us sound so pretty this morning. Ilo over at the news desk. At the Ryan Hollins, where you find Ryan. Find me over at Swollen Dome. Here's the sentiment coming into Game 3. Josh Hart saying what is on everybody's minds because they're wondering what kind of environment you get back at the Garden. Quote, a lot of folks have been waiting for this moment for a very long time. Unfortunately, aren't able to get into the building. Cheapest ticket, $7,000, $8,000. That's ridiculous. But I got to think even the ritzy folks that ponied up their cash, Ryan, they'll be ready to scream themselves hoarse tomorrow night at the Garden.
3: I mean, you are looking at the price where it is because it's a once-in-a-lifetime opportunity. Like, these opportunities do not always come about, and that's why the price is so high. Like, this is one of the – when's the last time the Knicks have been there and
0: well,
3: then
0: let
3: alone a chance to win and then they go up? It was already high. And then they win the first two games. You're going, are you kidding me? And I'm telling you right now, this is going to be pandemonium. And you talk about a team that is going to be in the pressure cooker. We're going to see how these San Antonio Spurs reacted. Now, you had, I believe, the better team. I don't even know if I can say that now, but Oklahoma City, that was the defending champs. And it was tough to play on the road, but the environment, I don't think, Mike, there's a tougher environment than the New York Knicks in the – see, Staples Center's money, and all of the real Lakers fans are outside around Staples Center's, right?
0: Sure.
3: The Knicks, they're rich who can afford the tickets. They're also Knicks fans. A lot of the Laker fans, they're not really Laker fans. They're just there because it's an event. They got money, but – The Knicks fans are really fans, and they got the money. So it's going to be pandemonium.
0: But that's it, right? 18,000 plus in a city and metropolitan area of what, 25 million-ish? Right? To, by way of contrast here to Los Angeles, about the same in terms of numbers. But I think you're absolutely right. You're talking about the rabid fan base. We talk about the Lakers and many runs towards NBA Finals in the past. For the Knicks, we got 94, which is most remembered for the O.J. Chase. Sorry to the Rockets, but that's true. And then you've got 1999, talking about a generation plus that hasn't even seen the finals. So the rabidity, that crazy nature of the fan base lining up for watch parties. I mean, we saw them lining up outside of some of the gentlemen clubs for watch parties, just trying to get in anywhere with a giant screen. Now, yeah, obviously got other things to watch while you're there as well, Ryan, and maybe some pretty good wings along the way. But the point being that everybody's just trying to be part of this, and it's one of the things I love most about sports, even if folks don't necessarily want to get on board the Go New York, Go New York, Go chants, as my friends have been texting me this morning, including our colleague Arnie Spanier, who you'll hear crowing about his Knicks later on tonight with Chris Plank. But just that idea of unification, right? We played the Karl Anthony Towns clip from earlier, that respect, that community, which you can't buy it, man. This is just an organic thing that's taken over a city. And if you're an NBA fan at all, you're just excited for what the rest of this matchup brings.
3: You're right, and that's, in a sense, what we've seen. And it's funny, even with the former players, I've never seen the Knicks are just a stop normally for guys and that I played with or played against, and it's just, you know, it's an experience. But now, like, they're wearing their Knick jerseys, they're reminding everybody they played for the Knicks. Like, it's a thing now, man. There's so much Knick pride. You don't just sound like the wild New Yorker, you know, preaching from a distance about the Knicks and how they're going to do this and do that, you know. So it's a legitimate moment for the city.
0: So for game three, Knicks are a 2.5-point favorite. We've seen the Spurs in both games one and game two, particularly game two, battling back with the opportunity to seal a home win. What are you expecting, and how does it change for Mitch Johnson and company as they travel to New York?
3: If you attack Cat, you're going to be all right. Like, this is still a very winnable series. You know, you got the bodies to throw at Brunson and to guard him, and he's great. You know, make no mistake there. We're not taking anything away from him. But if you can stop Karl Anthony Towns, that's good. And Victor Wembanyama can be effective in the paint and put pressure in the paint. Then I'd go, even if he makes the first two free throws, Mitchell Robinson has to make free throws on my watch. I'm sorry. That's just the reality there. But I think it's a very winnable series. But can they handle the pressure in the garden? This may be, looks like it's going to be more about the garden than it is the players, because it is spurring these guys on to play out of their mind. I mean, Mikal Bridges turned into Ray Allen. I mean, he's catching bad pass three-pointers and catching them off his shoelace and throwing them in. Karl Anthony Towns threw the craziest pass to him, like it was five defenders around, and he found him. Found Mikal in the corner for three. So, I mean, New York's playing out of their mind.
0: My other favorite Cat pass led to a slow motion poster dunk from OG Anunoby on Wembanyama. That might have been the slowest move to the baseline and dunk as it came together. I'm like, is my computer glitching as I'm watching this thing? Because it just looked like, all right, how's he not getting a body? How's he not getting a block? But OG puts it down. Cat got immortalized on a trading card for one of his dunks the other day. The last question, I guess, what do you do with the Dylan Harper, De'Aaron Fox conundrum that seems to take up so much oxygen when we talk about the efficiency that Harper and Wemby have had on the floor together?
3: Put your five best players on the floor. Don't matter who it is. Obviously, you look to Fox for the leadership. It might be playing both of them together, but your five best guys got a role. And in a game like this, it's whoever the hot hand is. And it starts defensively. And if someone's rolling, it may be Vassell, maybe Champagne, but you know, you're going to have to adjust and play whoever the guy is.
0: Yeah, those are the two guys I point to as well. Champagne started well in game two, finished with 8 points, scored eight early, was nary seen again in his 30 minutes. And then Keldon Johnson's been awful. Borderline unplayable, sixth man of the year. Last thing, what do you think would cost more, game three ticket or a ticket to the Taylor Swift Travis Kelce wedding at Madison Square Garden?
3: Oh my goodness, game three by far.
0: There you go. Currently, you can bid on the chair she sat in from game three of the Eastern Conference Finals. It's $2,400 with 7 days remaining. He's Ryan. I'm Mike. Thanks for hanging out with us. Steve and VJ coming up next. It's Fox Sports Radio.
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15: The beginning in tennis at the French Open, where Alexander Zverev has won his first career major title at the French Open, the first German man to win the French Open in 89 years. News out of the NBA, Stacey King, a three-time NBA champion with the Chicago Bulls, who later became a fan favorite on their broadcast team after his playing career, has passed away at the age of 59. The team announced today no cause of death was given. In Major League Baseball, the White Sox and the Phillies underway in Philadelphia. Phillies on the scoreboard first thanks to Bryce Harper and an RBI double. They lead the White Sox 1-0, bottom of the first inning. Pirates on the scoreboard first against the Braves in Atlanta, 1-0 there, bottom of the second inning. And last night at the Stanley Cup Final, the Hurricanes and Golden Knights went to double overtime, but Las Vegas won it 5-4. They now lead the series 2-1. Amancio Olaños.
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18: 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This is Fox Sports Sunday, and we're in the Fox Sports Radio studios. Wow, wow, and wow. A lot of things happening, obviously, in the sports world, and I want to get things started. First of all, BJ, happy day to you today here.
19: As always, man, I'm in a great mood. Great energy. You got some stuff. Hey, man.
18: I know.
19: Let me just say this. Since we saw each other last Sunday, it's been some bleep happening in sports this week, man.
18: Okay.
19: By the way,
18: I was tempted to text you a couple of times.
19: You know better now.
18: I do know better now.
19: You know better
18: now. So I saved it for this. All right. So here we are, and the Knicks fans are in full-blown celebration as they are about to win an NBA championship, or so they think. So let's go back to what's seen so far in these NBA finals between the Spurs and the Knicks. So game one was one of those games where you walked away saying Spurs' lack of experience showed at the end of that game. Knicks veterans players took over and won game one. So on Friday, before game two, I come on a San Diego radio show with friends of mine every week. And out of the box, and they're always into betting on everything and everything else. They're like, Spurs are 6.5-point favorites. What do you think? I said, well, the Spurs should win game two. But if the Knicks win this game, they're going to sweep the series. Mm-hmm. Okay, that's what I said before game two.
19: Okay.
18: So I'd be very cautious about laying 6.5 points in game two. That was my advice to them. So then the Knicks win game two. And now all of a sudden the city of New York is going crazy. Cheapest seat for game three tomorrow, 11 grand.
19: That's it?
18: 11 grand. That's the cheapest seat.
19: You got that in your couch cushion, so you good.
18: Yeah, okay. By the way, there is talk that if they win game three, game four, floor seats could go over $1 million.
19: You got it.
18: Okay.
19: You start.
18: All right, so I'm watching game two, and we're going to get into more detail, obviously, on this. But I'm watching the way it ended and Wemby messing up with the pass off Castle's back. And, you know, then he bricks the shot at the end. And I'm watching his post game. And obviously, he's frustrated, but he's not defeated. And then I start thinking to myself, all right, I've already gone on the air saying if the Knicks win game two, they're going to sweep the series. Now I sit here and I'm thinking just the opposite. All this celebration that's going on with Knicks fans right now, two games short of winning a championship. And it reminds me, by the way, of Kobe Bryant back in 2009 when they're playing the Orlando Magic in the NBA Finals. And they are up 2-0. And they're like, hey, got him now. And Kobe's like, we haven't got crap.
19: Wasn't it Ted Sobel that asked him that question?
18: Yeah. And so you got to win four games. And all of a sudden, in the back of my mind, I'm thinking, as devastating as it's been for being a Knick fan all these years, 53 years since they won their last championship, what would make things worse? How about blowing a 2-0 series lead when you win two on the road? And not just lose four in a row. I don't know why it is that I have this vision in my head, but I have a vision in my head of the San Antonio Spurs celebrating at Madison Square Garden, game six. I don't know where this is coming from. Maybe you need to shake me right now, VJ. But something tells me that what appears to be clear, that after 53 years, the Knicks are finally going to win an NBA championship. It's not registering with me right now. You and I both picked the Spurs before the series. So even though I had said before game two, if the Knicks win, they're going to sweep the series, I walk away from game two after the Knicks win and say, I'm staying with the Spurs. The Spurs are going to win the NBA championship. What do you say?
19: Well, I'm not mad at it, but I can understand why Knicks fans are celebrating the way they're celebrating. Only the third time in NBA history, the home team with home court advantage in the NBA Finals has lost games one and two at home.
18: Correct.
19: So it only happened three times in the history of the NBA Finals. So that's a check for the Knickerbockers. I was very adamant about Cat having to play above level and play out of his mind games one and two, or for the Knickerbockers to have a shot at winning the championship. Check that box.
18: He's been the MVP so far.
19: He's been the Finals MVP so far. Really touching stuff, too, talking about his mom and stuff post-game, eating on with the Inside the NBA crew, with Shaq, Kenny Charles, and Ernie and those guys. Just good humanitarian type stuff. You know me, I'm a humanitarian type. Light-skinned black dudes, we sensitive, so we like stuff like that. And then I also told you that Wimby would have to play. You know, he'd have to be the guy that we all say is the next guy, which I still believe. This doesn't mean that he's not the next guy. It doesn't mean that he's not the face of the league. But when I watched the game, I said this 2-3 weeks ago. Bo's here. Bo remembers. You guys all scoffed at it. I don't know if Bo did. I know you did. But you guys kind of scoffed at it. Mitch Johnson is being simply outcoached right now. Simple as that. I talked about Mike Brown. I talked about that coaching staff that has Brendan O'Connor. You don't know these names, people that's listening. Go look these guys up. Mo Cheeks is on that bench. Brunson, the Jalen's dad, is on that bench. He's won an NBA championship. He's played on teams that's gotten to the finals. Like, there's nothing that this team has that they haven't seen or been through. You talk about the best glue guy, which I told you guys, the best glue guy, a glue guy in the league, is Josh Hart. He's the best glue guy in the NBA. He had 15 rebounds in game one, and no one knew it. You had to go talk to someone, or had to go watch the shows or listen to radio the next day. The commentators didn't mention it. And you go look at the box score, it's like, hold on, 15 boards? Wow, Josh Hart had 15 boards? You talk about somebody getting out some paper towel, some old newspaper, and a bottle of Windex to clean some glass. Okay, that's what I'm talking about. But the Spurs, I don't think their inexperience is showing. I honestly just might think the Knicks are just a better basketball team because they're being coached better right now. Mitch Johnson's being outcoached. I mentioned this in, after game two of the Western Conference Finals, right here on our show, Harmon and Husky. I don't like the time, the schedule of playing Wimby. I don't like it. This kid's 22 years old. Damn arrest, dog. I'm not hearing that. You're young. You got, and guess what? If you don't got it, you just don't got it. But sitting him in the first quarter at the 6-minute mark, the 5-minute, no, you're playing eight. I need Wimby to play 8.5 to 9 minutes of the first quarter of every single. It's the finals. This is legacy. This is not just about a champion. This is about legacy. When we argue and we debate and we talk our ish, we always go to what? What did they do in June? That's all we care about, people. We have to talk 9 months of basketball because it's 9 months and then 12 months of sports. But at the end of the day, Why are people still arguing, trying to make somebody better than Jordan when Jordan is 6-0? We're trying to make somebody better than Tiger or better than Jack when those guys got the most Grand Slams. We're still trying to make somebody better than Montana and Brady. Brady's been to 10, got 7. Montana's 4-0, never threw an interception in the Super Bowl. But we want to keep trying to put everybody up against these people. But it's about what you do at this time. I don't blame Wimby the other night. You have to watch the whole play. Castle turns and takes off. But before that, he looks at Wimby, and he's actually telling Wimby to hold on. But the Spurs have a timeout.
18: Okay, why is the ball in his hands?
19: He got the rebound.
18: Okay, then give the ball to the point.
19: He was looking to. Go back. You guys have to go back. All in. Right. I watched this play about 30 times, and my eyes go to everybody, and I'm like, okay, because it's easy. Now, the foul is stupid. The foul is stupid because it's a sloppy foul. Jalen Brunson, all he's going to do is run into you. Back up. But let's go back to the main point is the coaching. You have a timeout.
18: Okay.
19: When you get that rebound, call the timeout and your play to win the game.
18: Okay. You're making a lot of sense here.
19: Stop it.
18: A lot of sense. But here's the thing for Mitch Johnson, okay? So they've had a style of play.
19: I don't care.
18: I understand what you're saying. I understand you have to adjust.
19: Don't care.
18: You need to adjust. I agree with you, but that's not in his mindset.
19: That's his fault.
18: He goes, if I put the brakes on this young team, I'm going to lose them. Now, this is how insidious this is. By the way, just keep in mind this about Wimby's future. If the Knicks do sweep the series, which is really obviously possible.
19: This is a knock.
18: I mean, if they win tomorrow, they're going to win the series.
19: It's over. They win tomorrow, it's a sweep.
18: It'll be a sweep. You know who was swept in his first NBA Finals? Shaq.
19: I gave you another one. LeBron James.
18: Yeah, exactly.
19: It happens.
18: So, you know, when you're young... And, you know, this is the thing. By the way, OKC.
19: And about Shaq, just to show you the glaring consistencies between him and Wimby, weren't they up in game one and game two late?
18: Yes.
19: The famous Nick Anderson going to the free throw line for you young buckaroos that don't notice.
18: Yes.
19: Shaq shouldn't have been swept, his teammates.
18: We'll have plenty more, but just remember this about this Knicks run. This is the third consecutive series. They have played a team that won the previous series, Game 7, on the road.
19: Right.
18: Philly won at Boston, Game 7.
19: Right.
18: Cleveland won at Detroit, Game 7. San Antonio won at OKC, Game 7. You know how hard it is for a road team to win Game 7?
19: Right.
18: And yet the Knicks are playing three consecutive teams coming off a Game 7 win on the road.
19: Leading into game one, the Knicks had played four games. You know in how many days?
18: Mm-hmm. 23.
19: They played four games.
18: And so if you're wondering why the Knicks just seem just to have a little more giddy up in their step down the stretch, well, it's pretty obvious, isn't it?
19: Is that even true, though, Steve?
18: I think so.
19: I don't see that.
18: I don't see that. In game one.
19: Dead legs. You're right. Dead legs.
18: Game two was we got much more on this.
19: Yeah, right. Cool. Yeah.
18: All right, we got a lot more to get into this as we get
19: ready
18: for
19: game
18: three.
19: Let's do this the whole first hour. We're getting into this other stuff going on.
18: All right, John Paul Morosi is going to stop on by. We'll get his thoughts on that. Also, the Stanley Cup Final has been wild.
19: Overtimes. Last night was bananas.
18: There were all kinds of records set in game three between the Knights. Yeah, and this was an unbelievable game last night.
19: Nah. Well, game two was.
18: 4-0, 4-4 overtime.
19: Fastest hat trick in Stanley Cup.
18: So, Carolina and Vegas engaged in a great Stanley Cup Final. We'll break it down with John Paul Morosi. This is Fox Sports Sunday.
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18: Hey, it's Jonas Knox, and listeners, Aleve has a question for you. 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
0: Hey, Joy. Oh, you are glowing.
4: Oh, hey. More like Mira Joyed. That Miralax helped me go. 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

0: Mikulski here, Fox Sports Sunday. Once again, we're in the Fox Sports Radio studios. Each Sunday, it is our pleasure, our honor, to share some time with a man that can cover it all and does better than anyone else. He is our Fox Sports Radio MLB insider, NHL insider, World Cup insider. The great John Paul Morosi is joining us right now. JP, how are you today?
1: Steve and BJ, I am outstanding. And my friends, I've been waiting for a long time to say this sentence to you on one of our conversations. The World Cup begins in our country this week. It begins this week. We've been waiting for this for years, talking about it for years. The day is finally here, coming up, the U.S. opener on Friday against Paraguay. I know in Los Angeles, so I just cannot wait to see what that atmosphere is like.
0: All right, so I'm going to save that for a moment because I want to get into Game 3 of what happened last night between the Golden Knights and the Hurricanes. I mean, this was a game that featured record after record. I mean, we're talking Mitch Marner, quickest hat trick in Stanley Cup final history. We're talking about the Hurricanes scoring 3 goals in 39 seconds. We're talking about Marner, only the second guy to have 4 points in one period, and the other guy did it in 1919. We're talking about only the second player ever, Ted Lindsay being the other in 1957, to have a hat trick in a quarter, in a period. So this has been an incredible series so far. We were talking before the series about the Golden Knights. Obviously, during the regular season, they had a very forgettable regular season, but they've caught fire in the postseason. So get us up to date on where you stand on the series right now with the Knights up 2-1.
1: The first word is wow. Wow. Because not only due to all the history that you just mentioned, but we are 3 games into this series. All 3 have been 1-goal games. Game 3 certainly was the most amazing of them all, where you almost had a play in 3 acts. It was the second period for Vegas, the third period for Carolina, and then the multiple overtimes won by one of the goofiest double overtime winning goals you're ever going to see, with Jay Theodore off the end boards, and it's hard for Martinook to handle it. It ends up in the back of the net. It has been a surreal series, and I will say this. If you are a casual sports fan who has been wondering, okay, should I invest in this Stanley Cup final? You might not have strong feelings about the Golden Knights. You might not have strong feelings about the Hurricanes. Well, guess what? If you love sports, you love this. The number of storylines, and Mitch Marner, I'm going to mention this. For the people that or maybe a little bit later arriving to this cup final, and you mentioned the natural hat trick that he scored in the second period. Marner, up until this season, of course, he had spent his entire career in Toronto, his hometown, and he left there as a free agent, and many said, what's he doing? Why would you ever leave an Original Six team? Well, turns out he wanted to play in a little bit of a freer atmosphere. There is so much pressure on these players, Steve and BJ, especially when you're a hometown kid, especially when you're playing for Toronto Maple Leafs, who always struggle to reach expectations in the playoffs. Well, the way that Marner has played is affirming that the problem was not Mitch Marner, it was the environment that he had in Toronto. And he's in a totally different place now. He's around a lot of other world-class players in Vegas. And you saw last night, not only the playmaking skill that's always been a huge part of his game, but just the goal scoring, the elite goal scoring. He can do it all. And what a redemption story this would be for him if he not just wins the cup, but probably wins the Conn Smythe as the playoff MVP if the Golden Knights win this series. And oh my goodness, Stephen VJ, what would the reaction be back in his hometown in the Toronto area? My goodness gracious. I hope there are still some people there rooting for him because he deserves it, but he has been putting on a show in this Stanley Cup final.
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9: Steve Hartman and BJ Husky. 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
10: You always know when Sam's working by the music he plays coming back from commercial. Oh, yeah. I can always tell when Sam's here. He gets it. He gets it. Hell yeah. All right, my bad. Go ahead, man. You know me, I'm a music guy.
9: I know. Flow, man. It's not like I don't know music, you know.
10: Just, I know you do. You're an old man.
9: You know
10: man.
9: Me. I'm a guy that just is locked into a different decade.
10: Favorite band ever? I don't know, and I'm asking. I've never asked you this question. Favorite artist? You got one shot, dead or alive, one shot front row tonight with the girl of your dreams. Who are you going to go see? Yeah, see, that's a good one.
9: That's a tough one.
10: That's a good
9: one. So, I mean, because I got so many.
10: I got so many, too, but you only get one.
9: One of the great things about being from the generation I'm from, concerts were cheap.
10: Yeah, not anymore.
9: We went to concerts like every week.
10: Not anymore.
9: Every week we were at, you know, huge concerts. And it's just not that way anymore.
10: Sam, front row, girl of your dreams, tonight. Mm-hmm. Any clothes, outfit, cologne you want, dinner at a steakhouse after. Who are you seeing?
11: Led Zeppelin.
10: Oh, okay.
9: Zepp is definitely there.
10: All right.
11: But they're not like, that's impossible to do now. But if I could, if I had a time machine,
10: dead or alive.
9: You got John Bonham back.
10: Bo, dead or alive. You and your wife, you got a babysitter for the baby, homie. You're
9: all
10: fresh.
9: Time.
10: Front row. Front row. Steakhouse in Beverly Hills afterwards.
12: Blink 182.
10: Okay.
9: There it is.
10: Oh, you went and saw them at SoFi.
12: Yeah.
10: Right? Oh, you went and see. Okay. Yeah. Yeah.
12: Since they came back.
10: Okay.
12: Yeah.
10: All right. For me,
11: I might switch to Queen then. I don't know.
10: Okay.
11: Queen or Led Zeppelin?
10: Individual for me, Prince, band.
11: That would be a probably top five for me.
10: Oh, man, Prince, dog. Prince.
12: I guess Michael.
10: Okay.
9: After seeing the Michael movie, well, it does remind you again.
11: Jalen Brunson said if he'd spend $7,500 on a ticket to Michael.
9: Yeah.
11: The concert.
9: I will say this, though.
10: Band for me, Earth, Wind & Fire.
9: When we talk about the two bands that I saw live in person that were as spot on live, you know, that's always, you know.
10: Sounds like the album.
9: Van Halen.
10: Mm.
9: I mean, they were on. And then I went to the Hell Freezes Over Eagles tour.
10: Okay.
9: And the Eagles, I mean, you talk about.
10: You smiled when you just said that. That hit you.
9: Wow.
10: You smiled when you just said that
9: one. I mean, you know all the songs, but I mean, they were so tight. It was insane. All right.
10: That was Earth, Wind, and Fire for me.
9: Speaking of going back in time, Thursday night, I drove back into town, and I was just sort of alone, thumbing through the TV, and I came upon one of those 30 for 30s, right?
10: Yeah, yeah.
9: And it was Lakers-Celtics Best of Enemies. This came out in 2017.
10: Oh, yeah, I've seen this. 30 for 30. Right.
9: And it's a multiple-part series, and they played them back-to-back-to-back. And the real highlight, obviously, is Bird Magic and that whole dynamic of the 80s.
10: Okay.
9: And it was really, they did some great stuff. I mean, you know, they interviewed everybody and, you know, it was such a really well done. And the best part was they had Ice Cube as like the Lakers fan and Donnie Wahlberg as the Celtics fan doing a lot of the narration.
10: Yep.
9: Well, let's put that aside in the stories and everything else. I'm just watching the games.
10: Mm-hmm.
9: So they showed a sequence of the 1986 Celtics when they acquired Bill Walton, who had that one last hurrah year, sixth man of the year. And they were showing a sequence of passing the basketball. I mean, it was Bird, you know, it's DJ, it's Ainge, it's Chief, it's McHale in the post. His post moves were insane. And then you add Bill Walton, whose basketball IQ was off the freaking charts if he had just been able to stay healthy. And he had this one last hurrah. But I'm watching that, and then you're watching the other side, and you got Byron Scott and Coop trying to get it. They're racing to be the guy that's going to get the pass for Magic.
10: Yep.
9: Like, they're racing down the court.
10: Running,
9: I want to be the one.
10: Right,
9: I want to be the one that dunks this time.
10: All right.
9: But you're watching the ball movement. Mm-hmm. It's all over the place.
10: Mm-hmm.
9: It's all over the place. And, yes, you have geniuses like Magic and Bird as the trigger guys. But everyone, they raise the level of everybody else.
10: Yeah.
9: And you're just watching Magic on the basketball court. And I'm saying, what has happened? What are we looking at?
10: Mm.
9: I will see an occasional glimpse. We were talking about the intensity of the defense, you know, between the Thunder and the Spurs, which I really liked.
10: It was 90s. It was
9: 90s. The balls
10: it was 90s. It was 80s, 90s.
9: But, I mean, and the physical play in these games.
10: Even the finals.
9: The thing that's really set me off, more than anything else, is that these teams hated each other.
10: Mm-hmm.
9: There was a sequence in the 84 finals. This was incredible. Still incredible that this would happen. James Worthy, in his first playoffs, because his rookie year he got hurt before the playoffs. So 84 finals, his first year in the playoffs. He's at the free throw line. He needs to make two free throws late in the game. He misses the first free throw. And Cedric Maxwell is walking across the free throw line before his second free throw with a choking. Choking!
10: Yeah, with the choking.
9: Who does this anymore? Who does this anymore?
10: Everybody thought it was Reggie Miller.
9: They were showing obviously the Rambus clothesline shot by McHale. And they were interviewing Larry Bird. He goes, yeah, I mean, Rambus was as good a flopper as there is. The genuine hate. And it's not off court. I'm talking about hate on the court. Like Pat Riley, you know, he was like this slick guy on the sidelines for the Lakers. But in reality, he's a New Yorker. He's a tough guy. He's a guy that will mix it up. He showed that when he became the Knicks coach, because the Knicks of the early 90s were like the Pistons on steroids. I mean, they were the roughest team maybe in NBA history. But just to see that kind of rivalry, intensity, style of play that you can't take your eyes off. I was so hooked. I'd seen this before. I wanted to see it again just to remind myself, yes, it used to be that good. It used to be that good. Those two teams had 10 Hall of Famers between them.
10: It became a players' league. They started calling the game differently. They started, when you watch guys dribble nowadays, and you say, you and I talk about it all the time, and I'm not the old guy, get off my lawn, but I am telling you to get off my damn lawn. I was cutting and fertilizing my lawn in the hot ass sun. You wasn't out there. So yeah, get your ass off my lawn. But I will say this. If they're going to not call a blatant carry, like every turn of direction in the NBA is a carry. Everybody that stops, like if you're going left and a guy stops and crosses over to go right, every time, if you just watch, every time it's a carry, but they stopped calling it. And now it becomes the norm. And now you can't even reverse it. You can't reverse it.
9: By the way, if you watch those games, they don't do that.
10: No.
9: And yet the ball is still moving.
10: It's still popping.
9: Boom, boom, boom, boom, boom.
10: But that's why the ball move, I said that to say, that's why the ball movement isn't like that anymore, because when you palm the ball, that takes a split second off of being able to pass and move it to the next person. Magic used to run the break and pass with one hand. He didn't have to touch the ball with both hands. Magic was, when you talk about a guy, that's why I, even when we started having these GOAT list debates and stuff, I get more and more upset when I see people keep moving Magic Johnson down their list. And I'm like, you guys, you can't.
9: You don't know what you're talking about.
10: Exactly. There was never a Magic, and there hasn't been a Magic since. So how does he go down? How does he get pushed down?
9: I was watching.
10: No one can duplicate him.
9: I always remember the 84 finals. He was awful. He was awful.
10: Tragic.
9: He was Tragic Johnson.
10: I mean, right.
9: he ate the ball. Red clock ran out on him. Yeah. It was one of those nightmares, right?
10: Yeah.
9: And Riley told him, you know, dude, you got to get better. And then we'd take 3 years later when they beat the Celtics a second time in 87. That is Magic in his prime with the little baby hook and everything else.
10: Fourth quarter with the game on the line.
9: You watched that because he was scoring more points.
10: Yeah.
9: He was scoring more points.
10: He needed to.
9: Riley said, look, Kareem is getting older. We need more points out of you. And so, in, like, when he was going down the court, instead of looking to pass off, he took it to the hoop, you know, coast to coast. Boom, lay it in. I don't know. I got so nostalgic watching it, but
10: that's
9: it's like, man, that is basketball's such a beautiful sport.
10: Yep.
9: Such a beautiful sport. And when it's played at that extra pass. Oh, I'm sorry.
10: Yeah.
9: I got carried away.
10: Extra pass. No, live in it, man. It's okay.
9: That's when I was working for the Raiders at the time, right in the height of this rivalry, 84 to 87. Oh, man. Mm. I'm sorry. All right. Let's find out what's trending right now. Yeah, when basketball, Monsey, is played at that level, that skill level that was on full exhibit in the 80s with the Lakers Celtics, there's no more beautiful sport. I mean, it's that you just can't take your eyes off. Crazy.
10: You can always go into the 90s too with Tex Winters, and the invention of the triangle offense was also beautiful basketball.
9: Yeah.
10: What Steve Kerr did with the Warriors, having them move the ball more.
9: Well, I mean, you're just talking about these incredible athletes, yeah. And, you know, when they engage in that kind of, oh.
13: It's beautiful, man.
9: It's beautiful.
10: Kerr doesn't get credit.
14: I wasn't around for the 80s, so I don't
9: know. I know you weren't.
14: You know what I mean?
9: I don't say I wish you were there, but, I mean, if you have a chance to go back and watch stuff like
14: which,
9: this.
14: Which I have, but I think it's different when you live it.
9: Like,
10: right.
9: Look at
10: right.
9: the ball
14: you know?
9: Movement. It's right. crazy.
14: Like, when you live it, it's different, even if you go back and
9: it
14: watch
9: is true.
14: It. It's,
9: it is
14: it's
9: true.
14: Different. But we'll start in baseball, guys, because we've got a lot of that going on. The Braves were down. Not anymore. Michael Harris with the 3-RBI double gives Atlanta the lead at home over the Pirates. It's 3-2, top of the 8th inning. It's been back and forth between the White Sox and the Phillies. Chicago back on top 5-4, bottom of the 5th in Philadelphia. Red Sox and Yankees tied at 1 apiece, bottom of the 6th in the Bronx. The Blue Jays were down, not anymore. They now lead the Orioles at home 5-4, top of the 7th inning. Josh Naylor with an RBI single gave the Mariners the lead over the Tigers. They're up 3-1, bottom of the 6th inning. Marlins on top of the Rays 2-1 at home, bottom of the 7th. All A series so far against the Astros in Houston. 5-0 top of the fifth. Royals up on the Twins 2-1 top of the fifth there. Reds blanking the Cardinals 2-0 bottom of the fifth inning. All Rangers against the Guardians. It's 6-0 at home for the Rangers after three innings. Rockies lead the Brewers 2-0 top of the second. Corbin Carroll with the home run put the Diamondbacks on the scoreboard first, but it looks like the Nationals have already tied the game. So they're in Arizona tied at one apiece top of the second inning. Sad news out of the NBA. Stacey King, a three-time champion with the Bulls, who later became a fan favorite on their broadcast team after his playing career, passed away at the age of 59. The team announced today no cause of death was given.
10: R.I.P.
14: There is, yes, R.I.P. There is no NBA game today, but according to a listing on The Realist, the courtside seat that Taylor Swift sat in during Game 3 of the Eastern Conference Finals between the Knicks and the Cavaliers has been listed for auction. Why? Why? I love Taylor Swift, okay? But why would you want this?
10: But not where she sat her ass.
14: Not where, it just, and also, like, you can tell me it's a seat, but how do I know? You know what I'm saying? Like, there's no way to tell that. The chair for Ben Stiller has also been put up for bidding. Again, why? What do we, just because they sat there? What are we doing? What are we doing?
15: All right, let me ask you a question. So you're hearing rumors that her wedding to Travis Kelce is going to take place at Madison Square Garden.
14: There's no way.
15: Okay.
14: There's no way.
15: So they say they're going to they gave two reasons. One, there's no windows at Madison Square Garden. Two, they have the underground parking. All right. That they're going to have 1,100 guests. All will be texted, so there will be no like formal invitations. You would get a direct text from them to find out whether or not you're actually invited to the wedding. But I'm sort of with you.
14: There's like, no way.
15: So they're going to be so far away from Madison Square.
14: Right.
15: This is the old hidden ball trick.
14: Uh-huh.
15: Right?
14: Oh, yeah. Let's send everyone to New York and make them think we're going to be there. There's no way. There's no way. It's ridiculous. It's funny, though. I do enjoy it. I enjoy it because it's so ridiculous. Lastly here, before I send it back to you, golf. JT Poston in the lead at the Memorial. 11 under par overall. He is one over through 10 holes on this final round. Rory McIlroy, he is four under. Scottie Scheffler, three under. At the U.S. Women's Open, Nelly Korda, she has not teed off just yet. Nelly Korda and Se-Young Kim, they're both at the top of the leaderboard, six under par overall, but they should be teeing off any second. Okay, back to you guys.
15: All right, Monty, thank you very much.
10: Real quick, you know what
14: golf?
10: Makes me mad about the whole Taylor Swift and Travis Kelce stupid crap is there's been bigger celebrities that have gotten married.
15: Who? Who's
14: bigger than Taylor Swift? Taylor Swift is like Michael Jackson right now.
10: Jay-Z, actually, she's not.
14: But she is.
10: No, she's not.
14: I know you don't want to accept that because you don't like her.
10: No, it's not about an acceptance. It's just the facts. It's not even about liking her. I don't have an opinion about Taylor Swift.
16: No, not
10: about
16: social media.
14: With her Eras tour, it's impossible to say that she's not like the Beatles.
10: I just want to make sure I clear up. There's not a like or dislike, but to call that woman like Michael Jackson? No, we're not doing that.
15: But the money says... Yes.
10: But it's different now, though. It's different now. The money says these athletes should be better than, right? They make more money than the old school athletes that you were just talking about.
15: Okay. I'm going to ask Monty for a second here.
10: I'm just saying.
15: And I know she's a Taylor Swift fan, but I mean, in terms of fame, actually world fame, okay, who is the most currently famous musical artist in the world?
14: Taylor Swift.
10: How many years has that been?
14: I don't know.
10: I would say what? 10?
14: Maybe
10: 10?
14: I don't know. It was confirmed how big she was with the Eras tour.
10: When
14: and
10: was
14: how
10: that?
14: Every 3 years ago?
10: Okay, cool.
14: 3
10: years ago. So I'll give her 5. Cuz I don't dislike her. I'll give her 5. I'll give her 5 years of being the biggest music name in the world.
15: Okay, well that
10: Michael
15: was,
10: Jackson held that title for 30 years.
14: Oh, well yeah.
10: So when she
14: holds
10: it for 30 years,
15: wait a
10: then
15: second.
10: Then we could call her Michael Jackson.
14: What I'm saying is, like, she right now is like a Michael Jackson in the world. Like, you could say that she won't last the 30 years, but right now she is like a Beatles.
15: Well,
14: a Michael Jackson.
15: Michael Jackson, Thriller took him to the next level.
14: Yeah.
15: He was famous, obviously, but he wanted to be more famous. And Thriller was everything to him.
14: Mm-hmm.
15: Okay, that's what took him into the stratosphere. And his performance at the Motown 25-year celebration when he unveiled the moonwalk. I remember because I watched all that live back in 1983. Anyway, Okay, but that being said, would that make you uncomfortable if you're Travis Kelce to have to marry someone of that level of fame? I mean, you're known, obviously, as a great football player. You're at the end of your career. It's like, yeah, it's a lot of guys like
10: that. The marriage will last less than 5 years. So
15: why would you say that?
10: Because celebrity marriages, the majority of them don't last.
15: Paul Newman and Joanne Woodward were married forever. They're two megastars in Hollywood.
10: Keep going. Just keep naming, though.
15: Well, I just gave you one.
10: Right. I said most. I didn't say all, Steve.
14: Well,
10: why don't
14: we just say people, then? Just divorces just happen? Like, it's not even celebrities.
12: 50% of marriages end in divorce.
10: No, it's actually higher than that. It's like 61%.
14: Yeah. So just people in general.
15: Not that I would know anything about that.
10: All right. So then.
11: Ed Harris and Amy Madigan. Ed Harris and Amy Madigan are married.
10: Sitting right next to one. So then me saying that I give it 5 years, why are you guys balking at that? I give it 5 years.
15: All right, enough of that.
16: Everybody chill.
15: Thank you very much, Monsi. We're in the Fox Sports Radio studios. 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By the way, we got a little update here on the Myles Garrett situation with the Rams and how they're even making it work better. 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
11: Live for the U.S. Women's Open Championship, it is Fox Sports Sunday. I'm Dan Beyer. He is the two-time All-Pro, Kerry Rhodes, as the leaders are finishing up the front nine here at Riviera. Monty will have an update, but I can tell you this, that Charlie Hull has gotten back into that tie for the lead with a birdie on the par 4 10th. It's a leaderboard that includes Nelly Korda tied at 7-under with Charlie Hull. Again, Monty giving us the updates in about 8 minutes or so for what's going on this day. You know what else today is?
12: What's today,
11: Dan? Sam, do you know what today is? Sam, Iowa Sam at our technical director. Do you know what today is?
13: What is today besides Sunday and the Women's U.S. Open?
11: I don't want you to answer because I think Bo could get this right.
12: Bo knows what it is.
11: Yeah, Bo knows.
12: Bo always knows.
13: Oh, wait.
11: 6-7.
13: Yes, yes, yes. I looked at it.
12: No, I definitely didn't know that one.
11: Yeah, oh, yeah, you didn't. I told my wife yesterday, I go, you know what?
13: Monty's doing the L for loser sign at me right now.
11: Oh, really? You know what I'm doing? I'm doing the tossing up the arms.
12: Yeah, he's doing it right now, guys.
11: 6-7. Monty's just mad because they just dropped off Coronas here in the media center.
12: Yes.
11: Because Janet Lin aced the par 3 sixth hole earlier today. Yep. And it's 6-7. Yeah, there it is.
12: They're back. Yeah. They're excited about it, Dan.
11: They got three Coronas in them. That's
12: oh, they
11: why.
12: Got the three yeah. Coronas. Oh, yeah. Okay.
14: That's just
12: why.
14: Like water. So I had that yesterday.
13: My Corona.
11: Monty would have kept it professional, but they have Coronas, and we're going to keep it professional as well. We are not.
12: You saw my face.
11: Partake. Yeah, we are not going to partake. But Janet Lin had an ace on the par 3 sixth hole today.
12: Yep.
11: That means you got to buy drinks for everyone. So she brought in some Coronas for
12: she
11: us.
12: Did.
11: I just threw it up on Twitter. Kerry, you threw something up on social media today that you weren't supposed to.
12: I threw up that badge really quickly. And, got scolded.
11: So just to recap, as I'm trying to bring Kerry and Monty into the world of golf, yesterday they told us to shut up because we were being too loud. And then today, Kerry's putting his Kerry's putting his badge on social media, and we had to then immediately take it down because – that is a no-no.
12: See, I didn't know. But see, that's the thing. Like, you bring me to an event, Dan. You got to teach me the etiquette. I learned the etiquette really quickly.
11: Yeah.
12: I won't do it again. You know, I'm a good boy.
11: That's good. And if you understand why I'm maybe talking in, you know, dulcet tones,
6: it was because of our scolding yesterday. We were just having a good time with the four other people that were in the media center at the time. Anyway, moving on. Victor Wembanyama's been getting his

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11: Fox Sports Sunday. I'm Dan Beyer. He's the All-Pro Kerry Rhodes. We're broadcasting live from the Riviera Country Club, final round of the U.S. Women's Open. And Charlie Hull has just made a clutch par putt on the 18th hole. She shoots 67 today. Combine that with her 65 yesterday. The combined score of 132 ties the lowest for a 36-hole weekend in U.S. Open history. So Charlie Hull is in the clubhouse at 7 under par. Nelly Korda, Inji Chung, currently tied for the lead, but still on the course.
12: Yeah.
11: Chun is in the bunker on the par 5 17th, hitting her third shot. If she gets up and down, she would move to 8 under par. Nelly Korda's hit her tee shot on 17. She's in the fairway, so she's going to have a go of it. It's not the easiest green to hit in two, but she should be able to get it up there. And Gabby Lopez is in the fairway at 6 under par on 18 with a view of the green and an opportunity to maybe birdie. Chun's shot out of the bunker about 40 feet past the hole, so she'll have a long birdie putt.
12: Mm-hmm.
11: So she can two-putt that. She'll stay at 7 under. But that's where we stand at the U.S. Women's Open. We could be headed for a playoff, as you heard Jill Painter-Lopez mention. The playoff will be the 10th hole and the 18th hole, Kerry, those combined scores. Then if they're tied after that, they will go to sudden death, but they will just circle back on 10 and 18.
12: It'll still be 10 and 18.
11: Play 10, and then if there's not a winner, then 18 and so on. There are no ties in this game. I don't even know if there are winners. It is easy as 1, 2, 3, 4.
12: Uh-huh.
11: One of our first times doing it on location. I know I've been away as the host giving you the answers, but I don't know if there's ever been a time where we've done it together on location. So this is a first. Your lifelines are back in the studio. They're Monty Bolaños, Bo Benson, and Mary Mack.
12: Yeah, this is kind of hard, Dan. I can't even see their faces.